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1: Protesters continue to clash with ICE at Newark's Delaney Hall. New Jersey Governor Sherrill says the health officials were partially blocked from entering that facility.
2: The governor says Delaney Hall should be shut down as protests continued throughout the day Thursday in Newark. Sherrill says the New Jersey Department of Health attempted to conduct a health inspection at the facility, but was only allowed to a limited part of the property. She says they plan on releasing more information on what the department was allowed to see. It comes after some detainees reportedly began a hunger strike over conditions last week. Protests have become heated in recent days, with ICE using force in some cases. I'm Jonathan O'Halloran.
1: A massive natural gas explosion destroyed a two-story Dallas apartment building, leaving 11 people unaccounted for and 4 injured. Dallas firefighters battled a 4-alarm blaze with more than 100 crews as search teams sift through the rubble and remaining hotspots. The governor of California says the state will impose a 100% tax on payments from President Trump's anti-weaponization fund.
3: Last week, the Trump administration announced a $1.8 billion fund for victims of alleged political weaponization, including possibly for those who were charged in connection with the January 6th Capitol riot. On Wednesday, Governor Gavin Newsom called it a slush fund and said, quote, anyone from California who receives any of those funds, we want to tax 100% of those proceeds. He added, it's an action we look forward to taking. Meanwhile, New York Assembly Alex Boris wants to see the same tax requirement in his state. I'm Tammy Trujillo.
1: And I'm Anthony Lucero, USA Radio News.
4: This is Denny Gillum, here to tell you about an amazing new book, The Miracle Man, written by a good friend of mine. It's a remarkable true account of faith, healing, and restoration in the face of impossible odds. 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His rapid recovery and return to normal life is a story that shows God's power to heal and his faithfulness in answering prayers. The Miracle Man is available online through Amazon, Barnes & Noble, and other

0: struggling to put gas in their tanks. Now comes a nearly $2 billion slush fund to pay off Donald Trump's family, friends, and political allies.
1: Frankel on Capitol Hill making a similar announcement in her home district this morning. She says the fund will benefit January 6 rioters. Trump cut a deal with his administration's DOJ to settle his $10 billion lawsuit against the IRS over leaked tax returns in favor of creating the fund to help those he says were weaponized against by the Biden administration. I'm Joel Malkin.
2: Adam Hamawi is a leading Democratic candidate in New Jersey's 12th district, and he's facing scrutiny over past volunteer work with a Bosnia-based nonprofit, later linked to an Al-Qaeda front. Campaign officials say he was providing medical aid and has never been accused of any wrongdoing. Neighbors near Seattle's Aurora Avenue have put up barriers on the streets to disrupt crime.
3: Drug sales and gang battles have led to shootings with homes being hit by stray rounds. Seattle experimented with street barricades in 2024 as a way to reduce crime. They're now checking with businesses that would be affected by the closures and also with emergency responders who would have to get around the barricades. Seattle police have increased patrols in the area. I'm Brad Ford.
2: And I'm Anthony Lucero, USA Radio News.
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0: respond as advocacy groups push for expanded resources and coordinated assistance programs. Millions of Americans get food poisoning every year.
1: The Cleveland Clinic is giving tips to try and avoid that now that grilling season's here. The clinic says marinate food ahead of time in the refrigerator and don't let it sit at room temperature while you're marinating it. Use different cutting boards and knives for raw meat and vegetables. The U.S. Department of Agriculture says beef, steaks, chops, and roasts should be heated to 145 degrees inside, while ground meat should be cooked to at least 160 degrees and ground poultry to 165. I'm Tammy Trujillo.
0: And I'm Anthony Lucero. Cerro USA Radio News.
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3: 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Ran right into the side of the saloon.
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0: And we continue with Our American Stories. Danny Elfman came to prominence as the lead vocalist and songwriter for the new wave band Oingo Boingo in the early 1980s, as seen in the Rodney Dangerfield comedy Back to School. Since scoring his first studio album in 1985, Elfman has composed over 100 feature film scores like Batman, Beetlejuice, Men in Black, and Good Will Hunting, to name a few, as well as compositions for TV shows like The Simpsons and other work as well. Here to share his story is the man himself, Danny Elfman. Let's take a listen.
12: Music came to me very late in life. I didn't grow up with music around me. By the time I was in middle school, I was pretty certain I wanted to pursue a career in nuclear biology. Although I'm sure I wouldn't have lasted long in that, but it just seemed like a cool thing back then. And really the luck part was that my parents moved from one neighborhood to another in Los Angeles between middle school and high school. And so I started high school with no friends. I had to make new friends from scratch. And I happened to fall in with a kind of an arty group. And I realized that I'm like the only one in this group that doesn't play an instrument. I was like the non-musical member. But in that group of friends was a trumpet player named Michael Byron, and he turned me on to Stravinsky.

0: So for 10 years, I was both in a rock band, writing and producing and performing and touring, but I tried to get in two films every year around my band schedule so I could learn. So in those first 10 years, I did a number of albums and tours, but I also tried to get 20 film scores in there, more or less.
1: And you've been listening to Danny Elfman tell one heck of a story about his life, and if one word comes to mind for me, it's serendipity. He just wanted to learn an instrument to tour the world, and he picked up the violin, and while practicing in Paris in his brother's apartment, some guy, random guy, walks in and says, "Hey, come join the band." He goes, I've been playing long. "You're good enough," the man said. And he was good enough, and he kept on going. One band, another band. All of it, by the way, sparked by one composer, Stravinsky. And then the call from Tim Burton himself, the legend. And as he put it, "I never dreamed of being a film composer." When we come back, more of this remarkable story, the story of Danny Elfman, here on Our American Stories.
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0: So for 10 years, I was both in a rock band, writing and producing and performing and touring. But I tried to get in two films every year around my band schedule so I could learn. So in this first 10 years, I did a number of albums and tours, but I also tried to get 20 film scores in there, more or less. You know, this was 1985. There wasn't MIDI notation or anything like that yet. So I would kind of attempt the best I could to play parts into a tape recorder to play for the director, because I wasn't a pianist. And also, Tim, you know, and other directors, they want to hear, they were getting to the point, in the old days, Bernard Herrmann would just play on piano for Alfred Hitchcock. Here's your themes, here's how it goes, but they wanted to hear more of what it's going to sound like. So I started getting cheap sample synthesizers to kind of mock up strings and brass, and I found myself recording all the parts and getting the cue approved, and eventually, after a couple of scores, I realized that I'm mocking up the entire cue before the director signs off on it, and then when he finally does, I'm going back to square one and writing all of it down. And it's true, I was working 16 hours a day, like 7 days a week. It was crazy. So that was my first 10 years, was very intensive training, and also was still in the band during those 10 years. So it was just insane. But slowly, I built up my confidence. I mean, I just used to, you'd look at me and I was covered with eraser dust. You know, it was just my hands were cramping and I had tons of pencils and I had my custom music paper made and my knees, I'd look at a certain point, I was just going through erasers after erasers. And so I was very happy when the MIDI notation happened, and then I would just put a lot of work into creating the full fleshed out version and then being able to get the MIDI to print out that I could then take it the next step there. And my 16-hour days then went down to nice, easy 11, 12-hour days.

0: stumbling into the Simpsons theme was much just like winning a lottery or something, in the sense that, all right, in Oingo Boingo, we did a show one night and got this terrible review in the L.A. Reader by a critic named Matt Groening. And it was such a nasty review that I took exception, because normally I loved our bad reviews. And like, the worse the better. That was energy. You know, bad reviews and criticism and negative energy always provided a huge fuel source. That was my atomic fuel. That's what kept me going. That's what motivated me. But in this one case, I really took exception, because he admitted in the review that he only saw the encores. He missed the show. And I wrote this letter back saying, if you're going to say what you're going to say, that's fine, but you got to sit through the show if you're going to write the review. So they printed the rebuttal. As the years go by, I start seeing this comic in the LA Weekly called Life in Hell. And I said, Matt Groening, he's that who did that review. But I like this comic, and I hated the fact that I really liked what he was doing, which means he had talent. Because when you really don't like somebody, you don't like them to be talented. You like them to be talentless hacks, and clearly he had talent. So now it's many years later, and I get a call. There's this show. It's called The Simpsons. It's an animated show, and Matt Groening is he created it. He wants to meet you. Ah, this will be interesting. So I go in, and you know, we talk, and they play a pencil sketch kind of version of the thing. And I really liked them, and I liked what they did. And I said, no one's ever going to see this. So never make it past, you know, a couple episodes. But it looks like fun. And I said, if you want something really retro, I'm the guy for it. If you want something contemporary and modern, I'm really the wrong one. Because I saw it, and it just really brought me back to Hanna-Barbera, the Flintstones. In fact, the opening kind of has a Flintstone energy to it, you know, going to work and the car driving and the whole thing. And I grew up on the Flintstones. So I said, I think it should be like in that mode, that, you know, it should feel like that kind of weird 60s TV thing. And Matt was like, yeah, cool. And as I'm leaving, you know, we shake hands. And he goes, by the way, you probably don't remember, but I said, yeah, I remember. And he goes, we're cool now? He goes, yeah, we're cool. And I wrote it in the car on the way home. Literally. I wrote the whole thing in the car on the way home. And I got a call back the next day saying, we love it. And then a few weeks later, I was with the orchestra recording it.
1: You know, I just have to keep challenging myself. After 10 years, now I'm just a film composer. And it was starting to get frustrating. Because the thing is, I love writing for film, but it's also very, you can't write what you want to write. You have to write what serves the film. And so many times I'd be writing a cue for a film, and it ends. I go, oh my God, that was just like a minute and a half or 2.5 minutes. And I could have taken that to 8 minutes long and really enjoyed it. And so there was a point where we started touring live concerts of my film music. It was called Music from the Films of Tim Burton. And I would look at the audience listening to it. And I remember we were at Lincoln Center in New York, and somebody came from the other side, you know, from the opposite side. He says, God, kill to get that audience in the our concerts, because it was a very enthusiastic audience. And that's where I started thinking, why not try to write music that bridges between what I do for film and what I love about classical, and just give myself this huge challenge. And so the first piece was for American Composers Orchestra in Carnegie Hall, and that was great. And I did a few more, and then it wasn't until 8 years ago that I decided I'm writing a violin concerto, my first, and I'm going to do a piece every year, which means I'm going to start saying no to paid work, but it felt right because I knew it was going to take my income down significantly, but yet I did so well as a film composer, it felt like I should be giving it back also on the other side and keeping myself sharp. Writing the classical, the concert music, is so much harder, like infinitely harder for me than writing a film score.
2: And you've been listening to Danny Elfman tell the story of his life. And my goodness, the story of how he got to compose the score for The Simpsons, we all can learn a lot from it. It turns out he gets the call from the very man who gave his band a terrible review in an LA newspaper. And worse, he hadn't even really seen the full show. And of course, we learned from Danny that he got motivated by that kind of thing. He actually liked the negative review. It got him going. And then he gets the call from this same person who had a lot of talent. And he was developing a little show called The Simpsons. And when he meets him, rather than hold a grudge, he basically lays down the law. If you want retro, I'm your man. If you want modern, I'm not. And we are all blessed with that remarkable score and Danny burying the hatchet on this guy who ripped him in public. When we come back, more of the story of Danny Elfman here on Our American Stories.
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2: And we continue with Our American Stories and with Danny Elfman's story as told by Danny Elfman himself. Beginning in this segment with his score from Tim Burton's 1993 classic, The Nightmare Before Christmas.

0: USA Radio News, I'm Anthony Lucero. Iran is wary of Somaliland as a potential Western military foothold.
1: Reports say Iran views the breakaway territory of Somaliland as a potential Western military foothold that could shift influence in the Red Sea region. Analysts suggest access to its deepwater ports and airfields could affect how the U.S. and allies respond to Houthi disruptions of shipping lanes. Somaliland has offered cooperation with Washington, while U.S. officials publicly maintain coordination with Somalia as they assess regional security options. Ron Warner, USA Radio News.
0: U.S. forces conducted an operation in Nigeria targeting ISIS-linked militants accused of attacks on Christian communities. Defense officials say the mission was coordinated with Nigerian authorities and aimed at degrading extremist networks in West Africa, as well as disrupting future attacks. Vice President J.D. Vance congratulated the U.S. Air Force Academy class of 2026, telling over 900 new Air Force and Space Force officers they should feel proud but sobered by their responsibilities.
2: And now, class of 2026, you join that long blue line at a moment when your nation needs your skill. Your nation needs your adaptability.
0: Vance says they are entering a new era of warfare during his commencement address at the Academy. Dengue fever cases are skyrocketing across America. The CDC says cases of the mosquito-borne illness, which was once confined to the tropics, has surged 359% over the usual yearly average in 2024.
3: While 97% of the cases were travel-related, CDC scientists say the risk of local transmission is increasing over time. There were roughly 100 locally acquired documented cases in three states, Florida, California, and Texas, and they were found in multiple counties. 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
0: U.S. Acting Attorney General Todd Blanche says prosecutions are coming as clashes continue between protesters and ICE at Newark's Delaney Hall Detention Center.
5: Those rioters and the violence that we saw on our streets in Jersey the last couple days is not going to be tolerated.
0: Blanche called the actions not peaceful protests, alleging threats against officers, and criticized local law enforcement for not assisting ICE. Farmland title fraud is on the rise as scammers increasingly target rural property owners and impersonate landowners to illegally list or sell agricultural land. Experts say the schemes are becoming more sophisticated, urging landowners to closely monitor records, verify transactions, and use fraud alerts to protect property ownership and prevent unauthorized transfers. Texas news anchor James Zepler of KJTV in Lubbock is facing backlash after making a bizarre on-air remark about a BTS-themed Oreo collaboration, claiming the cookie design spelled out a message about America.
6: It was one of 13 designs which spell out a message to fans when put together, and that is death to America.
0: The comments spread quickly online, prompting criticism and calls for accountability over the segment. Epler said it was just a joke. BTS is a Korean K-pop musical act.
7: At the closing bell, the Dow Jones Industrial Average climbed 24 points, the S&P 500 gained 43 points, and the Nasdaq surged again, rising 200.

0: 42 points. I'm Sarah Lee Kessler.
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0: USA Radio News. I'm Anthony Lucero. The U.S. and Iran have reportedly reached a deal to extend the ceasefire pending President Trump's final approval.
1: Axios reports the two countries reached an agreement on a 60-day memorandum of understanding. It would lead to more intense negotiations on Iran's nuclear program. This would represent a significant development after talks appeared to stall and the two nations recently launched new strikes. John Summers, USA Radio News.
0: Secretary of State Marco Rubio says Cuba is in a lot of trouble.
2: He discussed the situation in Cuba during President Trump's cabinet meeting at the White House Wednesday.
3: Unfortunately for them, it's run by a bunch of incompetent communists. Being communist is bad. Being an incompetent communist is like the worst.
2: Rubio said it's a national security issue to have a failed state just 90 miles from the shores of the U.S. He went on to say the U.S. will be working on it and that hopefully there will be a good outcome for Cuba. Trump has previously said he wants to provide Cuba with humanitarian aid and open the country up for Cuban Americans to go back and help. I'm Mark Mayfield.
0: Pam Bondi has been appointed to a White House Artificial Intelligence Advisory Committee focused on shaping federal policy on emerging technology. The panel is expected to advise on AI regulation, national security applications, and coordination with private industry as the administration expands oversight of the rapidly growing sector. Bondi was recently diagnosed with cancer. Jill Biden faces backlash over comments she's made about former President Joe Biden.
4: Former First Lady Jill Biden is facing renewed scrutiny after saying in a recent interview that she feared that then-President Joe Biden may have been having a stroke during his 2024 debate performance.
5: As I watched it, I thought, oh my God, he's having a stroke. And it scared me to death.
4: The comments have sparked criticism from both Democrats and Republicans, with CNN's Abby Phillips saying the party should confront questions about transparency surrounding Biden's health during the campaign. Ron Warner, USA Radio News.
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9: I heard very chilling, painful stories about the failures of them, of people being able to get proper medical attention.
0: The Department of Homeland Security says six demonstrators were arrested for allegedly assaulting officers outside a New Jersey ICE detention facility where about 300 detainees are on a hunger strike. Mark Wayne Mullen.
10: They want their ethnic group or their ethnic right food. Well, they can go back to their country and get whatever food they want. The fact is, we're giving them the calories they want. This isn't Holiday Inn.
0: Protesters claim conditions inside are inhumane. Representative Adriano Espiat says striking detainees are being punished. Robert F. Kennedy Jr. is drawing attention after posting a video showing him handling a rattlesnake with his bare hands days after a separate viral clip of a similar animal encounter. The footage has sparked renewed debate online over his unconventional public appearances and safety concerns surrounding them. North America is hosting the World Cup. If you're going to any games in Mexico, you can do the wave, but there's something you cannot do.
11: We really can't tell you what the word is, but the Mexican Football Federation says it's a homophobic slur and will not be allowed at games. They've launched a campaign called The Wave Yes, The Chant No. The one-word slang means male prostitute in Spanish and is shouted to distract the opposing goalkeeper. Stadium officials say fans who participate in the chant will be ejected, face FIFA fines, and could have their fan ID revoked. I'm Bree Tennis.
0: And I'm Anthony Lucero, USA Radio News.
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0: USA Radio News, I'm Anthony Lucero. The U.S. and Iran have agreed to extend the ceasefire, launch nuclear talks, pending Trump's approval.
1: U.S. and Iranian negotiators have reached a tentative 60-day agreement to extend a ceasefire and begin formal talks on Iran's nuclear program, according to U.S. officials. The deal still requires final approval from President Trump. The agreement comes after weeks of heightened tensions, including military exchanges in the Strait of Hormuz.
0: USA Radio News, I'm Anthony Lucero. The U.S. and Iran have agreed to extend the ceasefire, launch nuclear talks, pending Trump's approval.
1: U.S. and Iranian negotiators have reached a tentative 60-day agreement to extend a ceasefire and begin formal talks

0: Issues remain the key sticking point. Ron Warner, USA Radio News.
1: Treasury Secretary Scott Bessent says the American economy remains strong under President Trump, citing gains in 401k accounts, record U.S. energy exports, and growing popularity of the Trump accounts.
2: We had a historic tax filing season. We passed the largest tax cuts in American history. The average refund this filing season is nearly $3,300, an 11% increase from last year.
1: His comments came as a new inflation report showed consumer prices hit their highest level in nearly 3 years in the month of April. The FBI seized $40 million in gold bars from a former CIA agent posing as a decorated Air Force pilot.
3: The New York Times says David Rush was arrested last week on federal charges of swindling the government out of tens of millions of dollars. Rush was a senior official with the CIA who had top secret security clearance. Court documents show the feds raided his Virginia home last week and found over 300 gold bars, $2 million in cash, and 35 luxury watches. John Summers, U.S. Radio News.
1: The CDC says a salmonella outbreak has been linked to moringa leaf products sold nationwide, prompting recalls and investigations across multiple states. Dozens of illnesses have been reported. That includes hospitalizations. Officials are working to identify contaminated batches and prevent further spread. From America's News Network, USA Radio News.
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1: A Valencia County judge has ordered Republican Party of New Mexico Chairwoman Amy Barella removed from leadership duties as she is running in a contested primary. Brandon Vogt is a radio announcer for KKOB Radio in Albuquerque, and he seeks the GOP chair.
5: I applaud Judge Mercer's actions in removing Amy Barella from the chair of the GOP. This is something that Republican leadership didn't have the guts to do.
1: The judge also barred party leaders from publicly supporting candidates in contested GOP primaries. Republicans say they plan to appeal the injunction. A coalition of LGBTQ advocates in Seattle is calling for a civil emergency declaration, saying the city is seeing a growing influx of LGBTQ individuals relocating from other states and straining housing and support services. City leaders are weighing how to respond as advocacy groups push for expanded resources and coordinated assistance programs. Millions of Americans get food poisoning every year.
6: The Cleveland Clinic is giving tips to try and avoid that now that grilling season's here. The clinic says marinate food ahead of time in the refrigerator and don't let it sit at room temperature while you're marinating it. Use different cutting boards and knives for raw meat and vegetables. The U.S. Department of Agriculture says beef, steaks, chops, and roasts should be heated to 145 degrees inside, while ground meat should be cooked to at least 160 degrees and ground poultry to 165. I'm Tammy Trujillo.
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7: This is Denny Gillum here to tell you about an amazing new book, The Miracle Man, written by a good friend of mine. 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His rapid recovery and return to normal life is a story that shows God's power to heal and his faithfulness in answering prayers. The Miracle Man is available online through Amazon, Barnes & Noble, and other booksellers.

0: And now, class of 2026, you join that long blue line at a moment when your nation needs your skill. Your nation needs your adaptability.
1: Vance says they are entering a new era of warfare during his commencement address at the Academy. Dengue fever cases are skyrocketing across America. The CDC says cases of the mosquito-borne illness, which was once confined to the tropics, has surged 359% over the usual yearly average in 2024.
2: While 97% of the cases were travel-related, CDC scientists say the risk of local transmission is increasing over time. There were roughly 100 locally acquired documented cases in three states, Florida, California, and Texas, and they were found in multiple counties. John Summers, USA Radio News.
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1: U.S. Acting Attorney General Todd Blanche says prosecutions are coming as clashes continue between protesters and ICE at Newark's Delaney Hall Detention Center.
4: Those rioters and the violence that we saw on our streets in Jersey the last couple days is not going to be tolerated.
1: Blanche called the actions not peaceful protests, alleging threats against officers, and criticized local law enforcement for not assisting ICE. Farmland title fraud is on the rise as scammers increasingly target rural property owners and impersonate landowners to illegally list or sell agricultural land. Experts say the schemes are becoming more sophisticated, urging landowners to closely monitor records, verify transactions, and use fraud alerts to protect property ownership and prevent unauthorized transfers. Texas news anchor James Zepler of KJTV in Lubbock is facing backlash after making a bizarre on-air remark about a BTS-themed Oreo collaboration, claiming the cookie design spelled out a message about America.
5: It was one of 13 designs which spell out a message to fans when put together, and that is death to America.
1: The comments spread quickly online, prompting criticism and calls for accountability over the segment. Epler said it was just a joke. BTS is a Korean K-pop musical act.
6: At the closing bell, the Dow Jones Industrial Average climbed 24 points, the S&P 500 gained 43 points, and the NASDAQ surged again, rising 242 points. I'm Sarah Lee Kessler.
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0: scared me to death.
1: The comments have sparked criticism from both Democrats and Republicans, with CNN's Abby Phillips saying the party should confront questions about transparency surrounding Biden's health during the campaign. Ron Warner, USA Radio News.
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3: This is Denny Gillum, host of Frontlines of Freedom, here to tell you about an amazing new book, The Miracle Man, written by a good friend of mine. 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
5: I heard very chilling, painful stories about the failures of them, of people being able to get proper medical attention.
2: The Department of Homeland Security says 6 demonstrators were arrested for allegedly assaulting officers outside a New Jersey ICE detention facility, where about 300 detainees are on a hunger strike. Mark Wayne Mullen.
6: They want their ethnic group or their ethnic right food. Well, they can go back to the country and get whatever food they want. The fact is, we're giving them the calories they want. This isn't Holiday Inn.
2: Protesters claim conditions inside are inhumane. Representative Adriano Espiat says striking detainees are being punished. Robert F. Kennedy Jr. is drawing attention after posting a video showing him handling a rattlesnake with his bare hands days after a separate viral clip of a similar animal encounter. The footage has sparked renewed debate online over his unconventional public appearances and safety concerns surrounding them. North America is hosting the World Cup. If you're going to any games in Mexico, you can do the wave, but there's something you cannot do.
7: We really can't tell you what the word is, but the Mexican Football Federation says it's a homophobic slur and will not be allowed at games. They've launched a campaign called The Wave Yes, The Chant No. The one-word slang means male prostitute in Spanish and is shouted to distract the opposing goalkeeper. Stadium officials say fans who participate in the chant will be ejected, face FIFA fines, and could have their ID revoked. I'm Bree Tennis.
2: And I'm Anthony Lucero, USA Radio News.
8: 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I just want to warn you, traffic is tough out there.
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1: A Valencia County judge has ordered Republican Party of New Mexico Chairwoman Amy Barella removed from leadership duties as she is running in a contested primary. Brandon Vogt is a radio announcer for KKOB Radio in Albuquerque, and he seeks the GOP chair.
2: I applaud Judge Mercer's actions in removing Amy Barella from the chair of the GOP. This is something that Republican leadership didn't have the guts to do.
1: The judge also barred party leaders from publicly supporting candidates in contested GOP primaries. Republicans say they plan to appeal the injunction. A coalition of LGBTQ advocates in Seattle is calling for a civil emergency declaration, saying the city is seeing a growing influx of LGBTQ individuals relocating from other states and straining housing and support services. City leaders are weighing how to respond as advocacy groups push for expanded resources and coordinated assistance programs. Millions of Americans get food poisoning every year.
3: The Cleveland Clinic is giving tips to try and avoid that now that grilling season's here. The clinic says marinate food ahead of time in the refrigerator and don't let it sit at room temperature while you're marinating it. Use different cutting boards and knives for raw meat and vegetables. The U.S. Department of Agriculture says beef, steaks, chops, and roasts should be heated to 145 degrees inside, while ground meats should be cooked to at least 160 degrees and ground poultry to 165. I'm Tammy Trujillo.
1: And I'm Anthony Lucero. 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

0: 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It's StrongTel.
1: California politicians are demanding answers and accountability after the chemical leak which forced more than 50,000 Garden Grove residents out of their homes. This resident says the chemicals should have never been there to begin with.
2: Get that out in the desert or something, but away from people.
1: Many of those people were unexpectedly out of their homes for 6 days as officials worked to prevent a possible explosion at GKN Aerospace. Passengers arriving in the U.S. from several countries affected by the Ebola outbreak must now enter through one of four designated airports.
3: Washington Dulles, Hartsfield-Jackson Atlanta, Houston's George Bush Intercontinental, and New York's JFK will screen all passengers who have traveled to South Sudan, Uganda, or the Democratic Republic of Congo.
1: Stephanie Gosk reports there will be enhanced Ebola screenings at those airports. Health officials say researchers are still months away, at earliest, from clinical trials for a vaccine. No injuries reported after a Blue Origin rocket exploded on the launch pad in Florida Thursday night.
4: Authorities say the Blue Origin New Glenn rocket was conducting an engine test to Cape Canaveral when the explosion happened. The rocket was expected to launch several broadband satellites soon. Blue Origin said in a statement that they'll provide updates when they know more about what happened. I'm Tammy Trujillo.
1: A Belgian court ruled factually accurate remarks can still be considered hate speech under the country's laws. I'm John Summers, USA Radio News.
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Easy, man. I'm still filling out the paperwork. Come on now. 434-882-4217. Remember those numbers. 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The single most important part, local part of your radio station is you. And if nobody else panders to you, I'm not above that. I'll tell you what went on last night. I'll give you my analysis of it, of course. I'm not going to take the easy way out, although there are those who knew me in my youth that would be surprised to hear me say that. I've grown. I'm grown, and I'm here to serve your needs so that you can get your day on or off as easily as possible, knowing that the last minute, everything that you've put off is a cacophony of stuff. You can text message your thoughts or the reactions to the news at 434-882-4217. But if you feel the urge to conversate, that's my favorite, and we do that at that same number. You can also send emails to JT in the morning radio

0: gmail.com. Whatever happened to the old days where a customer was a customer and it didn't matter? I guess there's a certain point where everything is a campaign now. And I don't know about you, but I get weary of it. Not just leery, but weary. It's exhausting. Every conversation, you're waiting for somebody to show up on Twitter saying, I heard Joe Thomas say, or Joe Thomas was at something with a person who was also on the internet who said this, therefore Joe Thomas needs to be. Oh, good golly. Was this what it was like during the era of the Scarlet Letters? Was this what it was like during McCarthy? Because it's just everything is about dismissing your voice. I've never seen our society in such a fugue of attempts to stop people from having a say. It's amazing to me. We'll get into that. And that's just one of the abstracts. I bring this up because Bruce Springsteen, along with the Fighters of the Foo, Dave Matthews, who, by the way, retired 10 years ago. It's the busiest retirement I've ever seen. And Joan Baez will be let out of the home to headline a protest festival 1 month before the midterm elections. He announced it with Rage Against the Machine guitarist Tom Morello, who right now is raging against the appearing to be any sort of life support machine. You know, it's tough when you have a band like that and you're doing shows for the home. U.S. and Iranian negotiators reached a tentative agreement Thursday to extend the ceasefire by 60 days in the battle between the U.S. and Israeli missiles and Iran's ground forces. This will start a new round of talks, according to Vice President J.D. Vance, who said it's hard to say exactly whether or not the president's going to sign the deal. He added, we're going back and forth on a couple of language points. Meanwhile, Israel's Air Force carried out an airstrike on the suburbs of Lebanon's capital. The strike hit near the Beirut International Airport in their suburb of Shuafat. The strike hit an apartment building, according to reports from inside Lebanon. Russian President Vladimir Putin appears ready to try to rattle some sabers to change the narrative. They plan to carry out, quote, consistent and systematic missile strikes against the Ukrainian capital, accompanied by a call for evacuating their foreign embassies. Democratic Governor Gretchen Whitmer of Michigan said she was not going to run for governor, and then hours later backtracked that and said she has nothing to announce, apologizing, saying, you know, I never thought I would run for governor, so I guess I should know better than to say anything like that. Meanwhile, Congresswoman Alexandria Ocasio-Cortez appears at the top spot in the latest 2028 Democratic presidential primary poll done by Atlas Intel, appeared to show that with 28% of the Democrat votes leading her potential rivals, including Vice President Kamala Harris, who finished a distant fifth in the poll. U.S. District Judge Carl Nichols rejected a request by Democrats and civil rights groups to halt President Trump's executive order creating a federal voter registry and limiting mail-in voting because the executive order has not been put into effect yet, and therefore there is no standing as of now. And those are just some of our first things on this Friday morning here on the Talk Media Network.
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3: 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Hi, I'm Dr. Mitch. Since most chronic diseases have inflammation, our optimized curcumin seems to be a perfect addition to any nutritional program. It makes sense to me that preventing or reducing inflammation is a key component to our overall health. The Mayo Clinic found that curcumin can decrease swelling and inflammation, has antioxidant properties, and research suggests that curcumin can prevent cancer, or at least slow the spread of cancer, and in many instances make chemotherapy more effective. It protects our healthy cells even from radiation. 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

0: Sherrill says health officials were partially blocked from entering the facility.
1: The governor says Delaney Hall should be shut down as protests continued throughout the day Thursday in Newark. Sherrill says the New Jersey Department of Health attempted to conduct a health inspection at the facility, but was only allowed to a limited part of the property. She says they plan on releasing more information on what the department was allowed to see. Protests have become heated in recent days, with ICE using force in some cases. I'm Jonathan O'Halloran.
0: The latest threat from the U.S. Department of Homeland Security could halt overseas travel at Los Angeles International.
2: DHS Secretary Mark Wayne Mullen is threatening to pull federal customs officers from airports and sanctuary cities. Mullen first brought up the idea earlier this year. He now says he's drawing up the plans to follow through with it. He's facing pushback from within the Trump administration, with Transportation Secretary Sean Duffy recently telling Congress he's against shutting down air travel due to political disagreements. I'm Daniel Martindale.
0: I'm John Summers, USA Radio News.
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0: We've got to protect our phony baloney job, gentlemen. We must do something about this immediately. Immediately.
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Thank you for letting us be of service to you this morning. Already challenging sacred cows faster than some radio host in Mumbai. 434-88 what? No? Too late. 434-882-4217. That's how you do it. Satirized for your protection, because quite honestly, some of these folks take things a little personally, if you know what I'm saying. You can text message me there. Email jtinthemorningradio@gmail.com, or you use that phone number for the traditional purpose of having a conversation. There, Kareem, a couple of text messages on the phone call we had with Kareem and the U.S. Postal Service deal, signing a $10 billion agreement to deliver DHL packages, probably right after the deal, right after the letter carriers are finished delivering the Amazon packages they're also contractually obligated to carry. And then, you know, if there's time left, they'll deliver your traditional mail. Marcus writes in, hold it, Joe. Lots of aid programs send their checks to needy Virginians. Marcus is living in Virginia, but I'm sure they come to needy Coloradans and Californians and Floridians as well through the U.S. mail. If they stopped coming, these poor people would not be able to get their checks. You mean, Marcus, in the same way that poor people wouldn't be able to prove their identity, too? Is that kind of what you're saying? And by poor people, and I'm not picking on you personally, Marcus, I'm just saying you've opened up a period of this discussion. What is the priority?

0: authority of the United States Postal Service. Is it delivering your SNAP card to you? Andy has already said his electric bills are getting delayed, and perhaps, you know, beyond the fact of where he'll be. And those things, if your bills are delayed, impact your credit score, which, by the way, somewhere in the last 10 years have become permissible to use in apartment renting as well. So don't think your credit score doesn't matter just because you don't plan to buy a house. Our first things on this Friday morning, so much to get into. Yes, the U.S. Postal Service has entered into a $10 billion contract to deliver packages for DHL. U.S. and Iranian negotiators have set a tentative agreement to extend the ceasefire 60 more days to allow for more rounds of talks regarding the nuclear program and the Strait of Hormuz. Vice President J.D. Vance Thursday evening confirmed there was a tentative agreement, but said, quote, it's hard to say exactly when or if the president's going to sign it. Israel's Air Force carried out an airstrike in the southern suburbs of Beirut Thursday afternoon, straining the ceasefire there. The strike hit an apartment building, but the target of the attack wasn't immediately clear. It was near Beirut's international airport. Russian President Vladimir Putin appears to have put together plans to ramp up, quote, consistent and systematic missile strikes against Kyiv in an attempt to finally put an end to the five-year war that was only supposed to take a couple of weeks. Democratic Governor Gretchen Whitmer backwalked a statement that she said she wasn't going to run for president in 2028, and told a crowd at the Mackinac Policy Conference, you know, I never thought I would run for governor, so I guess I should know better than to say anything about it. Never say never. Meanwhile, a poll done by Atlas Intel, considered one of the more accurate pollsters, that's like saying you're one of the better dancing guys named Joe Thomas. Representative Alexandra Ocasio-Cortez is listed as the front runner now, leading a field that includes Pete Buttigieg, who finishes second, and Gavin Newsom, who finishes third. A distant fourth with only 12% of the support is former Vice President Kamala Harris. A district judge rejected a request by Democrats and civil rights groups to block President Trump's executive order creating federal voter lists and limiting mail-in voting, arguing that the Trump's administration order would likely be found unconstitutional. The judge, Carl Nichols, said he can't block it because it hasn't taken effect yet. And I'm sure you're going to want tickets for this. Bruce Springsteen, Foo Fighters, and Dave Matthews, along with Joe Baez, will have an anti-Trump administration concert a month before the midterms.
1: Every state is home to significant historic sites that tell the American story. 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The Heritage Guide to Historic Sites invites every American to rediscover the places and stories that define our nation. 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

0: So you want to get under Bruce's skin, play this on the radio, too. You know, apparently the biopic and everything else, he is, and I don't blame him. We were talking earlier about, you know, the snowflakes and the cancel culture and everything else. You know, little image conscience, because at some point, Born to Run is all anyone wants to hear you play, and so your reputation is all you've got. And that's, you know, most of us don't have a hit record to our credit or an Oscar-winning movie. And the shame of it all is that we define people at that point by that. That becomes the sum total of it, Clark Reich.
1: Carlin had a thing about if your ideology becomes your identity, you've screwed yourself.
0: Which is a funny thing, considering how many people view George Carlin. But he ran hot and cold on things. I mean, he didn't like guys like Donald Trump, but I don't think he liked anyone who held any government official. George Carlin could walk into the room as governor of New York, and George Carlin would tell him to go you-know-what himself.
1: Well, let's talk about Donald Trump for just a minute. Do you have grandkids yet, Joe?
0: No.
1: I have grandkids, and God bless Donald Trump. Because my grandkids are going to grow up in a country that dominates the planet in energy production now, thanks to Donald Trump. And you know what? Before long, Joe, we're going to dominate the planet in chip production. We will have that technology. We're pulling it back. We're not going to be a third world one. We're going to remain the top dog. Probably they're going to grow up in a time where we see a boom in our economy comparable to the 60s.
0: I hope they don't grow up in a world like the 60s where that boom is turned into a bust of the 70s full of activists who are like, oh, it's a greedy profiteers. And
1: you've defined where that came from. The Soviets spent more money on the Vietnam War on our college campuses than they ever did in Phnom Penh.
0: Yep, that's true. Here's the question, though, and this is what I aspirationally, because I believe Donald Trump is doing his level best to protect my grandchildren, my unborn grandchildren's tax money, because they're going to be the ones who have to pay for most everything that Joe Biden and Barack Obama did. But I also want the United States to dominate in the world in the example of what a free market, free country can do and achieve, so that more people say, hey, I want that. Because right now, you know, the way we behave is first off cronyist, so it's not even a good example. But, you know, that's what I want us to dominate the world in as well, Clark.
1: Well, let's look at that for just a second. You know, internally, our problem is it has turned into us versus them, where way too many of us has been them. But Donald Trump is getting rid of the them that call themselves us.
0: Them is called you. I know that you know that I know that you know. Okay.
1: Yeah.
0: I think I followed you on that. Okay.
1: When all of us becomes us, us is going to do pretty good. The U.S. will do pretty good when them aren't us anymore.
0: Well said. Well said. You have a great morning, sir.
1: Keep after it.
2: I don't know what they have to say. It makes no difference anyway. Whatever it is, I'm against it. No matter what it is or who commenced it, I'm against it.
0: So, you know, depending on what kind of Marxist you are, Carl or Groucho, Gavin Newsom falls probably into both categories. He's going to levy a 100% tax on anyone in California that taps into the $1.8 billion weaponization of government settlement fund. And I thought this was interesting because what happens if Gavin Newsom decides he's the victim of some kind of government? See, this is the problem with being ideologues. because he thinks that this fund is just about J6 and not about any instance where somebody feels like the government has been weaponized against them. Now, I have my own qualms with this fund and how it's established, because I think there's way too much ambiguity in the idea of any time that you decide that the government has been weaponized against you, you can tap into this pile of money. Because, number one, it's hard to pin down if you don't have some specificity on what that means and how you can prove it. But even if you did that, the government is just going to get better at obfuscating that that behavior, which would render them guilty under this statute.
3: He doesn't believe in fair and free elections. He believes in competitive authoritarianism.
0: Competitive authority. I like that. You know, there's at least a little bit of Gavin Newsom I appreciate in the fact that if he turns around, the big white letters GOV are on his jacket, and he invents things like competitive authoritarianism. Does that mean he's competing with you, Gavin, for authoritarianism?
3: Try to light democracy on fire. Try to wreck this country after January 6th.
0: Try to light this country on fire after January 6th. You want? Let's unpack that again, because we have to be the debunkers, like a big basketball bouncing down the hallway. Debunk, debunk, debunk, debunk, debunk. January 6th, prior to 2022, was the date that the Senate would be presented with the results of the Electoral College. A vestige of a constitution that, by its doctrine, the senators would already be the representatives of the several states, not of the people. These were not elected officials at the time. So the states would present the senators with their electoral results. And I believe, if I'm not mistaken, the senators themselves would bring those electoral results to the chamber. And then other senators would be able to file protests against some of those results, asking for investigations into the veracity of those election results. And this process has been there, baked into the cake, even before William Randolph Hearst, the Mark Zuckerberg of the 20th century, managed to convince the American populace that they needed a branch of super panderers in the Senate. In 2000, go look at all the people who challenged the results state by state. You know, maybe we should do that. We have a little time after we come back from break, right? Nothing big happening. No, like, deal with Iran or anything like that. Since Gavin Newsom is bent about people who were taken to jail for years and years without ever seeing the inside of a courtroom or family members, I guess he's okay with that. Probably happens if you're listening to us on KAHI in Sacramento or KMET in San Bernardino. You tell me, does Gavin Newsom lock people up for years without ever being able to see their attorney or family members or the inside of a courtroom? Is that why? Is that what he means when he talks about competitive authoritarianism? Inquiring minds.
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0: USA Radio News. I'm John Summers. A Russian drone has reportedly injured two people in a NATO country.
1: Officials in Romania say the injuries happened overnight during a Russian drone attack near the Ukrainian border. Romania's foreign ministry says the drone was part of an assault on Ukraine, but crashed into a southeastern Romanian apartment building, injuring two people. Romania says Russian drones have breached its airspace dozens of times since it started attacking Ukraine, but this marks the first time that a drone has caused injuries. They have notified NATO of what's being called a serious violation of international law. I'm Mark Mayfield.
0: Vice President J.D. Vance congratulated the U.S. Air Force Academy's class of 2026. He told the graduating group Thursday they should feel proud, but also sobered by the extraordinary responsibility our nation now entrusts you.
2: And now, class of 2026, you join that long blue line at a moment when your nation needs your skill. Your nation needs your adaptability.
0: The vice president delivered the commencement address to over 900 former cadets who are now officially U.S. Air Force and space officers after graduating from the academy. U.S. Acting Attorney General Todd Blanche says prosecutions are coming as protesters continue to clash with ICE at a New Jersey immigration detention center.
3: I promise you, those rioters and the violence that we saw on our streets in Jersey the last couple days is not going to be tolerated.
0: Blanche said what's going on at Newark's Delaney Hall aren't peaceful protests, but rather sick, illegal acts against ICE officers. Blanche pointed to what he said were chants from protesters threatening to kill the officers and their families and committing acts of violence. President Trump says he plans to keep National Guard members deployed in Washington, D.C. From America's News Network, USA Radio News.
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0: President Trump can move ahead with an executive order which places limits on mail-in voting. The Democratic Party filed for an injunction blocking the measure, saying it would disenfranchise millions of voters. Thursday, a federal judge rejected the Democrats' request because the executive order had not yet been implemented. The release of 600,000 gallons of corrosive chemicals from the Nippon Dynawave packaging plant in Longview, Washington, sent much of the material into a nearby dike system. It flows over the city's aquifer 200 feet below the surface. Brooke Stanfield with the EPA says they're flooding the dike system.
5: This is primarily an effort to get that water away from the drinking water wells.
0: Flooding the dike system is diluting the chemicals and pushing the high pH level material toward the Columbia River. President Trump refiled his multi-billion-dollar lawsuit over the Wall Street Journal's report. Washington sent much of the material into a nearby dike system. It flows over the city's aquifer 200 feet below the surface. Brooke Stanfield with the EPA says they're flooding the dike system.
5: This is primarily an effort to get that water away from the drinking water wells.
0: Flooding the dike system.

0: president suing its publisher and two journalists over a July 2025 report about a lewd birthday letter to Epstein featuring Trump's name. The president's first lawsuit was dismissed after a federal judge ruled he failed to plausibly allege the newspaper acted with actual malice. Caesars Entertainment is being sold for $17.6 billion. I'm John Summers, USA Radio News.
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6: We've got to protect our phony baloney job, gentlemen. 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
8: Joe

0: victims, ironically, of weaponization of government. But let us go into other things. We've even discussed music. Bruce Springsteen, the Foo Fighters, and Dave Matthews, along with Joan Baez, still around, unless it's AI, will headline a star-studded protest festival for held at Nationals Park. Shortly before the midterm elections, Bruce Springsteen said the Gestapo tactics of this president will not stand here. I'm sure you're lining up now to get your tickets. U.S. and Iranian negotiators have reached a tentative agreement today to extend the ceasefire by 60 days to start a new round of talks on the nuclear ambitions of the country and the open Strait of Hormuz. J.D. Vance was queried about it Thursday evening. He confirmed the deal, but said it's hard to say exactly when or if the president is going to sign it. We're going back and forth on a couple of language points. Russian President Vladimir Putin appears to be ready to push towards an end of the over 4-year conflict that was supposed to only take 2 weeks, in Ukraine, planning in Moscow to begin, quote, consistent and systemic missile strikes on the Ukrainian capital of Kyiv. Democratic Governor Gretchen Whitmer told an audience at Mackinac Policy Conference that she's walking back her statements that she's not going to run for president in 2028. She said, I never thought I'd run for governor either, so I guess I should know better than to say never say never. Meanwhile, a poll done by Atlas Intel shows that Congresswoman Alexandria Ocasio-Cortez is the leading candidate in 2028 for the Democratic primary, leading in order descending Pete Buttigieg, Gavin Newsom, and then distant fourth, former Vice President Kamala Harris. A U.S. district judge has rejected a request by civil rights groups to stop President Trump's executive order creating a federal voter list and limiting mail-in voting. He said it's because the executive order hasn't gone into effect yet, so there's nothing to stop at this point. And those are some of our first things this morning here on the Talk Media Network by Joe Thomas. On our way also to Freedom Fest to begin the next 250 years of life, liberty, and the pursuit of happiness will be at Caesars Forum in Las Vegas, July 8th through the 11th. Mark Skousen visited with us. He is the founder of Freedom Fest and gave us a little thumbnail sketch of what's coming up at the conference.
1: Steve Forbes coming and John Fund from National Reviews. We have a lot of great economists that are coming, and in fact, we have Glenn Beck coming. We have Senator Rand Paul, who is the most libertarian of the senators today. Oh, yeah.
0: They're all coming to Freedom Fest. He promised a big announcement of some celebrity types. We already have Rob Schneider is going to be doing a comedy show along with Adam Carolla, Dean Cain. Is going to be there. He'll be recording his podcast there on site. He was out at CPAC with us as well. We'll be broadcasting live from all of it. Go to freedomfest.com.
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0: ABC Radio News. I'm John Summers. There are three confirmed deaths and some people unaccounted for after a massive natural gas explosion destroyed a Dallas apartment building. Dallas Fire Rescue Deputy Chief Mark Berry says,
1: "There are fatalities. We are still working through the recovery phase. So let us work through the recovery phase and give you a total number."
0: Fire Rescue also confirmed five injuries. The explosion created a blaze which had 100 firefighters battling it. The recovery of victims from the Nippon Dynawave packaging plant chemical implosion in Longview, Washington, continues.
2: Six of the nine individuals have been recovered, and we continue working with the coroner to notify families.
0: Brad Hanning, Longview Fire Chief, says the victims were found in an area where workers were preparing for their next shift. The search continues for three missing people, eight confirmed dead, seven injured. The U.S. and Iran have reportedly reached a deal to extend the ceasefire. Nick Harper reports, according to Axios, the two countries reached an agreement on a 60-day memorandum of understanding.
3: Shipping in the Strait of Hormuz would be unrestricted, and Iran would have to remove the mines within the first month. And in return, the U.S. naval blockade against Iranian ports would be lifted gradually.
0: The White House isn't confirming the story, as President Trump's approval is needed. The War Department signed a $9.7 billion technology deal with Dell for Microsoft-based services supporting digital infrastructure across defense networks. Former Attorney General Pam Bondi is set to appear before a congressional committee today for questions about the Justice Department's release of the Epstein files.
4: The closed-door hearing is expected to focus on her handling of the investigation into Epstein and his accomplice, Ghislaine Maxwell. Bondi was diagnosed with thyroid cancer after leaving the Justice Department in April. I'm Mark Neufeld.
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0: No injuries reported after a Blue Origin rocket exploded on the launch pad in Florida Thursday night.
6: Authorities say the Blue Origin New Glenn rocket was conducting an engine test to Cape Canaveral when the explosion happened. The rocket was expected to launch several broadband satellites soon. Blue Origin said in a statement that they'll provide updates when they know more about what happened. I'm Tammy Trujillo.
0: California politicians are demanding answers and accountability after the chemical leak, which forced more than 50,000 Garden Grove residents out of their homes. This resident says the chemicals should have never been there to begin with.
7: Get that out in the desert or something, but away from people.
0: Many of those people were unexpectedly out of their homes for 6 days as officials worked to prevent a possible explosion at GKN Aerospace. Passengers arriving in the U.S. from several countries affected by the Ebola outbreak must now enter through one of four designated airports.
8: Washington Dulles, Hartsfield-Jackson Atlanta, Houston's George Bush Intercontinental, and New York's JFK will screen all passengers who have traveled to South Sudan, Uganda, or the Democratic Republic of Congo.
0: Stephanie Gosk reports there will be enhanced Ebola screenings at those airports. Health officials say researchers are still months away, at earliest, from clinical trials for a vaccine. AAA says the national average for a gallon of gas is $4.42. Highest prices are in California, the lowest in Indiana. I'm John Summers, USA Radio News.
9: This is Denny Gillum, here to tell you about
8: passengers who have traveled to South Sudan, Uganda, or the Democratic Republic of Congo.
0: Stephanie Gosk reports there will be enhanced Ebola screenings at those airports. Health officials say researchers are still months away, at earliest, from clinical trials for a vaccine. AAA says the national average for a gallon of gas is $4.42.

by a good friend of mine. It's a remarkable true account of faith, healing, and restoration in the face of impossible odds. Through a harrowing series of events and miraculous answers to prayer, Bill receives a donor's heart with only hours left to live. His rapid recovery and return to normal life is a story that shows God's power to heal and his faithfulness in answering prayers. The Miracle Man is available online through Amazon, Barnes & Noble, and other booksellers.

0: USA Radio News. I'm John Summers. Three confirmed fatalities and an unknown number of people unaccounted for after a massive natural gas explosion destroyed a Dallas apartment building. Dallas Fire Rescue also confirmed five injuries. The explosion created a four-alarm fire, which had 100 firefighters battling the blaze. The apartment complex had two stories. A search and recovery mission continues at a paper mill in Longview, Washington, to find victims of a chemical tank implosion.
1: When a tank of corrosive chemicals imploded, it sent 600,000 gallons of chemicals into the plant. Six bodies have been recovered. Most of them were found in a room where they were preparing for their next shift. Water is being pumped out of flooded rooms as the search continues for three people who are still missing. Eight people are confirmed dead. Seven people were injured. I'm Brad Ford.
0: U.S. Central Command says no U.S. aircraft were shot down near Bushehr, Iran, despite a claim by Iranian state TV. Meanwhile, the Treasury Department sanctioned an Iranian agency for attempting to control the Strait of Hormuz. Officials said the newly formed Persian Gulf Strait authorities, a new attempt by Iran's Islamic Revolutionary Guard Corps to monetize its campaign of state-sponsored terror by extorting vessels transiting the strait. The IRGC has restricted shipping through the Strait of Hormuz since the beginning of the conflict in February. The acting administrator of FEMA says the agency is prepared for hurricane season.
2: Bob Fenton reassuring the public of the agency's readiness in a recent interview with CBS News and said 30% of FEMA workers are deployed. Another 30% are in training, credentialing, on leave, or assigned elsewhere. His remarks come as the Trump administration moves to reshape the agency through workforce cuts and a push for states to take a more active role in recovery efforts. I'm Jim Roop.
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0: The latest threat from the U.S. Department of Homeland Security could halt overseas travel at Los Angeles International.
5: DHS Secretary Mark Wayne Mullen is threatening to pull federal customs officers from airports and sanctuary cities. Mullen first brought up the idea earlier this year. He now says he's drawing up the plans to follow through with it. He's facing pushback from within the Trump administration, with Transportation Secretary Sean Duffy recently telling Congress he's against shutting down air travel due to political disagreements. I'm Daniel Martindale.
0: Treasury Secretary Scott Bessent says the American economy is doing well. He ran down a list of Trump administration accomplishments at the White House briefing Thursday afternoon. They include record tax returns from the One Big Beautiful Bill, growth in 401k accounts, record U.S. energy exports, and the popularity of Trump accounts. Protesters in New Jersey continue to clash with ICE at Newark's Delaney Hall, as Governor Sherrill says health officials were partially blocked from entering the facility.
6: The governor says Delaney Hall should be shut down as protests continued throughout the day Thursday in Newark. Sherrill says the New Jersey Department of Health attempted to conduct a health inspection at the facility, but was only allowed to a limited part of the property. She says they plan on releasing more information on what the department was allowed to see. Protests have become heated in recent days, with ICE using force in some cases. I'm Jonathan O'Halloran.
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0: What?
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5: Hi, everyone. So glad you're there. It's the Brian Kilmeade Show, closing out a busy, busy week. And I'll tell you, there's so many different things in the air. A lot of things in the balance coming up on this Friday. The market's pretty happy. Oil, barrel oil, under $90, first time in a long time. Why? They think peace is upon us, perhaps. I'm not buying it, sadly. Daniel Bielak's going to be on with us from Ukraine. What's happened in Ukraine is flat out changing warfare, and I am not overstating this. The Russians are on their heels. They're getting hit in their capital. And you know how they responded this morning? They actually hit Romania because they know they basically can't take Ukraine. It's an interesting response. A little bit later, Chad Bronstein's going to be here, co-founder and CEO of Real American Freestyle, one of the fastest growing sports in the country, about to announce a new deal with Fox Nation. So before we get to Charlie Hurt, set for, you know, him for Fox and Friends weekend, let's get to the big three.
6: Number three.
7: Because I had never seen Joe like that before or since.
8: You've never seen him like
7: never.
8: That?
7: Never. I don't know what happened. I mean, as I watched it, I thought, oh, my God, he's having a stroke.
5: Right.
7: And it scared me to death.
5: And it gets worse from there. Biden's back, and there's not a Democrat who is happy about it except Jill and her book tour.
6: Number two.
9: What I've learned is I actually don't want celebrities to come out and endorse me. I don't want anybody to endorse me except for the moms and the animal lovers in L.A. That's my entire vote.
10: Yeah.
9: Is that...
5: Yes, and that is Spencer Pratt, who really wowed people here at Fox News and hopefully in Los Angeles, the backstretch for California. Will it give an upset-minded Republicans, will they give the upset-minded Republicans a chance? Steve Hilton, Spencer Pratt have to bring back that state. And the only way to do it is to get rid of those Democrats who have destroyed it.
6: Number one.
11: The thing that got our attention and alarmed us is how they recommitted to all of their original goals. My point is it's unlikely that they're going to change. No matter what deal we put together, at the end of it, they're going to want to recover everything that they're losing.
5: So that is General Jack Keane with me about an hour ago. Iran's deal is done. I'll tell you what we know, and I'm still not convinced Iran can live up to any deal. So Charlie Hurt came in here a moment ago after filling in for Lawrence today and said, what are we talking about? And I said,
12: You wouldn't tell me.
5: Right. So I'll just make it easy.
12: Like I had to guess this one.
5: Ready? Blue Origin blew up on the launcher. What went wrong?
12: Yeah. Let me explain to you. As a rocket scientist, let me explain to you what went wrong. Yeah. I loved what Elon Musk probably summed it up the best. He said, rockets are hard.
5: Yep. I love the way he's trying to get to Mars.
12: Yeah.
5: And what does he call his rocket to get to Mars? I forgot what he calls it. But what happens is he's got to get a good launch and he's got to get certain things and it blows up. And CNN and MSNBC, since he's been so close to Trump, are actually cheering for the explosion.
12: Yeah, he was their hero right. 5 minutes ago.
5: But by the way, he's not disappointed in the explosion. He says it's part of the progress they have to make. He said, I prefer it didn't, but they just learn a ton each time. And don't you know the way Elon Musk works? If you read the book by Walter Isaacson, I mean, most of his successes come after massive letdowns and failures, but they just he keeps learning from it. He keeps pushing his engineers, and he gets there. That's why I would never, ever sell him short.
12: That's the coolest thing about that book is the way it captures. It's almost like he does learn more from an explosion on the launch pad than he does something successful. He

0: 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I've been surfing here since I was a kid. Now, seeing my grandson out on the water, it means everything to me. Watching him and taking in the blue waves, the sea breeze, the blurry horizon.
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12: 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We get on doing it. But women are very much more modest in running for Parliament than men. 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
13: I'm Gianna Gelosi with your Fox True Crime Minute. New details emerge in a 24-year-old murder case that has gone cold until this year. Back in 2002, Frank Weiss from Plano, Texas, was found dead near Lake Louisville. Last month, 55-year-old Lisa Honrund was arrested for his murder. She was his wife at the time of his death. Court documents say Weiss was shot with a .38-caliber firearm and his body was found wrapped in plastic bags, tied up with rope and weighted down with sandbags duct taped to his legs. They went on to say that Weiss and Honrund went to dinner 2 days before his body was found, and it was the last time he was seen alive. Detectives learned that Weiss had asked for an annulment and Honrund signed it. In the days after his disappearance, detectives say Honrund told Weiss's daughter he had gone to Cancun but didn't want to be bothered. Investigators say the case was finally cracked thanks to new information from a key witness, alongside advances in technology and investigative techniques. There's more on this story at foxnews.com or subscribe to the Fox True Crime Podcast. I'm Gianna Gelosi with your Fox True Crime Minute.
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0: It's
1: hello, everyone. Welcome to Power to Press On. We're Barry and Kathy Amaker, and we're so glad you joined us today. Have you ever played or watched someone play the classic pool game Marco Polo? It's a fun and sometimes chaotic game of tag in the water. One player is designated as it, and with eyes closed, they call out Marco, while the other players must respond Polo, giving the seeker a clue to their location.
2: The goal is to listen closely, follow the voices, and tag someone to pass on the role of it. The game relies completely on hearing, not sight, and that makes for a perfect spiritual parallel. In life, we often find ourselves surrounded by noise, the voices of culture, temptation, doubt, and distraction. But as believers, we're not playing a guessing game in the dark. Jesus tells us in John 10:27, "My sheep hear my voice, and I know them, and they follow me."
1: God has already called you. You're it. You've been chosen not to stumble around blindly, but to walk in confidence, guided by His voice, through His Word, and by the Holy Spirit. The enemy would love nothing more than for us to follow every other voice, every polo that leads us away from God's purpose. But we must be careful not to chase after every sound or trend that comes our way. Instead, tune your ears to the shepherd's voice, the one that leads to life and peace and truth.
2: And a quick reminder, don't be a fish out of water. Stay grounded in God's presence. That's where your direction and safety are found. Thanks again for joining us. We're Kathy and Barry Amaker. Blessings to you, and we'll see you next time.
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3: I'm Gianna Gelosi with your Fox True Crime Minute. New court filings in an Iowa murder case offer a glimpse of the prosecution's evidence in a fatal shooting that shook the real estate industry 15 years ago. 53-year-old Kristen Ramsey was arrested last month for first-degree murder in the April 2011 death of Ashley Auckland. Auckland was working an open house at a model townhouse when she was shot in the face and the chest at close range. Court documents say a woman who was in the neighboring townhome said she heard two loud noises a few seconds apart, then saw Ramsey by the model home's front door before she was seen by her car talking on her phone. The filings show that call was to an employee of the company that owned the development. At the time, Ramsey was a sales manager. After Ramsey drove off erratically, the witness went to the home and found Auckland unresponsive. Two search warrants were executed at Ramsey's home, including one carried out less than a month after the shooting. In both cases, the document says authorities found guns, illegal substances, and posters threatening violence. There's more on the story at foxnews.com or subscribe to the Fox True Crime Podcast. I'm Gianna Gelosi with your Fox True Crime Minute.
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4: In the 1970s and 80s, one of the most successful songwriting duos was Elton John and Bernie Taupin. Elton John discusses their music composing relationship.
5: He writes the lyrics first and gives them to me, and then I write the songs to them. In the old days, I would slice bits of verses out and cut things here and there. It's not so bad now, but it's always been lyrics first. Very, very rarely has I ever sometimes suggested a title for a song or maybe a melody, but Don't Go Breaking My Heart is the only one I can think of. And I enjoy that process. People say, you know, why don't you write your own lyrics? Well, I don't really want to. I enjoy writing with Bernie. I love it. And it's a magical, and he's one of my dearest friends, and I love him so much. But why would I want to change something that gives me so much pleasure?
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6: 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Week 3, Words Matter and Words Can Heal. 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I'm Lisa Brady, Fox News.

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7: I'm Gianna Gelosi with your Fox True Crime Minute. A Texas man who's facing a capital murder charge in connection with the death of his pregnant wife has fled the country. On May 4th, the attorney for Lee Mongerson Gilley says his client cut off his ankle monitor before boarding a plane to Canada and then flew from Canada to Italy, where he was taken into custody by authorities. There, he allegedly told officials that he was seeking asylum because he was being wrongfully prosecuted and feared he would face the death penalty. The 39-year-old was charged with capital murder in 2025 in connection with the killing of his pregnant wife, Christina Bauer Gilley, on October 7, 2024. Gilley initially told police that she died of an overdose and he attempted to perform CPR. An autopsy suggested otherwise. She had trauma to her neck and face more consistent with strangulation. Gilley was arrested in 2024, released on $1 million bail, and required to wear that ankle monitor. In 2025, prosecutors say he spoke with a woman about a plan to flee to Mexico. There's more on this story at foxnews.com or subscribe to the Fox True Crime Podcast. I'm Gianna Gelosi with your Fox True Crime Minute.
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0: USA Radio News. I'm John Summers. U.S. Acting Attorney General Todd Blanche says prosecutions are coming as protesters continue to clash with ICE at a New Jersey immigration detention center.
1: I promise you, those rioters and the violence that we saw on our streets in Jersey the last couple days is not going to be tolerated.
0: Blanche said what's going on at Newark's Delaney Hall aren't peaceful protests, but rather sick, illegal acts against ICE officers. Blanche pointed to what he said were chants from protesters threatening to kill the officers and their families and committing acts of violence. A Russian drone has reportedly injured two people in a NATO country.
2: Officials in Romania say the injuries happened overnight during a Russian drone attack near the Ukrainian border. Romania's foreign ministry says the drone was part of an assault on Ukraine, but crashed into a southeastern Romanian apartment building, injuring two people. Romania says Russian drones have breached its airspace dozens of times, but this marks the first time that a drone has caused injuries. They have notified NATO of what's being called a serious violation of international law. I'm Mark Mayfield.
0: Vice President J.D. Vance congratulated the U.S. Air Force Academy's class of 2026. He told the graduating group Thursday they should feel proud, but also sobered by the extraordinary responsibility our nation now entrusts you.
3: And now, class of 2026, you joined that long blue line at a moment when your nation needs your skill. Your nation needs your adaptability.
0: The vice president delivered the commencement address to over 900 former cadets who are now officially U.S. Air Force and space officers after graduating from the academy. California cherry farmers are facing big losses again this year after heat and rain ruined crops. From America's News Network, USA Radio News.
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0: President Trump refiled his multi-billion-dollar lawsuit over the Wall Street Journal's report on Jeffrey Epstein's birthday letter. The president suing its publisher and two journalists over a July 2025 report about a lewd birthday letter to Epstein featuring Trump's name. The president's first lawsuit was dismissed after a federal judge ruled he failed to plausibly allege the newspaper acted with actual malice. Trump can move ahead with an executive order which places limits on mail-in voting. The Democratic Party filed for an injunction blocking the measure, saying it would disenfranchise millions of voters. Thursday, a federal judge rejected the Democrats' request because the executive order had not yet been implemented. The release of 600,000 gallons of corrosive chemicals from the Nippon Dynawave packaging plant in Longview, Washington, sent much of the material into a nearby dike system. It flows over the city's aquifer 200 feet below the surface. Brooke Stanfield with the EPA says they're flooding the dike system.
5: This is primarily an effort to get that water away from the drinking water wells.
0: Flooding the dike system is diluting the chemicals and pushing the high pH level material toward the Columbia River. The Nevada Supreme Court blocked a 40-year-old law that places restrictions on abortions. I'm John Summers, USA Radio News.
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0: 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I've been surfing here since I was a kid. Now, seeing my grandson out on the water, it means everything to me. 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
4: With 6 months until voters pick their congressional representative, we've been tracking the national mood. And our Fox News poll finds a close race for the House. A year ago, Democrats were favored by 7 percentage points. Now, it's a 5-point edge within the margin of sampling error. If the election were today, 52% of voters say they'd back the Democratic candidate in their district, 47% the Republican. That difference comes from greater enthusiasm on the left. By an 8-point margin, more Democrats than Republicans say they feel extremely motivated to vote this year. It's important to remember, while a lead on the generic House ballot question reflects a national preference, House seats are decided district by district. So a party's advantage in the polls doesn't directly translate into winning seats, especially these days with so few competitive districts. I'm Dana Blanton. That's your Poll Parade.
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5: Heavy snow fell in Washington, D.C. the night before John F. Kennedy's inauguration, but thoughts of canceling the plans were overruled. On January 20th, 1961, he stood in the bitter cold on the steps of the Capitol and before a crowd of 20,000 was sworn in as the 35th President of the United States.
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2: This is Fox on Justice. The nation's capital seeing a sharp decrease in crime over the past year after President Trump deployed the National Guard and as the country gets ready to celebrate its 250th birthday. Here are the numbers. A 52% drop in homicide, robbery down 23%, and a 56% decrease in motor vehicle theft. Officials say one area of concern, a spate of brawls in the city known as teen takeovers. Trump's U.S. attorney in D.C., Jeanine Pierce, said many teens need to be treated like adults.
3: The problem is that they don't believe that these young people need to be treated as criminals. They are committing adult crimes.
2: The decrease in crime follows a nationwide trend since President Trump returned to office. The murder rate is now the lowest since 1900. President Trump says the reduction in crime is largely thanks to his border policies. Lucas Tomlinson, Fox News.
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6: We find ourselves rich in goods, but ragged in spirit, reaching with magnificent precision for the moon, but falling into raucous discord on Earth.
7: I have decided to order the immediate redeployment from Vietnam of the division equivalent of approximately 25,000 men.
8: At the inquest, I responded as completely and as truthfully as I could to the questions that were put to me by the judge as well as the district attorney.
9: Tranquility Base here. The Eagle has landed. I'm going to step off the land now. It's one small step for man, one giant leap for mankind.
10: This is the largest group of people ever assembled in one place.
11: Good morning. What we have in mind is breakfast in bed for 400,000.
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14: 1 year ago, Cardinal Robert Prevost was elected Pope Leo XIV as the first American to ever become the Bishop of Rome. In the first official biography of the Pope, author Elise Allen says Leo has a special message to American Catholics.
15: Building friendship, building community, remembering that in spite of our differences, we can be friends and we can treat each other as human beings. You know, I think that's his big message.
14: And it's a message that has been tested and making headlines in the last few weeks as the Pope and President Trump sparred over disagreements about the war in Iran. Allen was the first journalist to have a lengthy interview with Pope Leo after his election, and she says Leo has a quiet strength that may surprise people, but one that can take on the world leaders. He was well prepared to stand his ground even against the President of the United States.
15: I think Leo, you know, was not entirely surprised by that, but he also said very clearly he is not trying to attack anybody with what he says. He's trying to preach the gospel, and I think he sincerely means that.
14: For Fox on Faith, Lauren Green, Fox News.
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16: Players who own a PlayStation 4 won't be able to enjoy the next Call of Duty game. Developer Activision confirming in a post on X, the next installment in the popular shooter franchise will not be developed for the previous generation console. This will be the first game in the franchise not supported by the PS4 since 2013's Call of Duty Ghosts. It comes as several developers, including Sony, have also begun winding down their support for the console. Roblox revealing a new program for creators. The online game creation platform describing the upcoming Roblox Reality as a hybrid architecture system designed to help develop photorealistic visuals. Roblox says the upscaler integrates their existing cloud system and game engine with AI-supported video world models, allowing for more enhanced graphics and detailed textures. An early version of Roblox Reality is set to be released later this year or in early 2027. Brian Holkren, Fox News.
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4: I'm Gianna Gelosi with your Fox True Crime Minute. New court filings in an Iowa murder case offer a glimpse of the prosecution's evidence in a fatal shooting that shook the real estate industry 15 years ago. 53-year-old Kristen Ramsey was arrested last month for first-degree murder in the April 2011 death of Ashley Auckland. Auckland was working an open house at a model townhouse when she was shot in the face and the chest at close range. Court documents say a woman who was in the neighboring townhome said she heard two loud noises a few seconds apart, then saw Ramsey by the model home's front door before she was seen by her car talking on her phone. The filings show that call was to an employee of the company that owned the development. At the time, Ramsey was a sales manager. After Ramsey drove off erratically, the witness went to the home and found Auckland unresponsive. Two search warrants were executed at Ramsey's home, including one carried out less than a month after the shooting. In both cases, the document says authorities found guns, illegal substances, and posters threatening violence. There's more on the story at foxnews.com or subscribe to the Fox True Crime Podcast. I'm Gianna Gelosi with your Fox True Crime Minute.
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0: KSC Radio News. I'm John Summers. Former Attorney General Pam Bondi is set to appear before a congressional committee today for questions about the Justice Department's release of the Epstein files.
1: The closed-door hearing is expected to focus on her handling of the investigation into Epstein and his accomplice, Ghislaine Maxwell. Bondi was diagnosed with thyroid cancer after leaving the Justice Department in April. I'm Mark Neufeld.
0: The recovery of victims from the Nippon Dynawave packaging plant chemical implosion in Longview, Washington, continues.
2: Six of the nine individuals have been recovered, and we continue working with the coroner to notify families.
0: Brad Hanning, Longview Fire Chief, says the victims were found in an area where workers were preparing for their next shift. The search continues for three missing people, eight confirmed dead, seven injured. Three people are dead, including a child, after an apartment building exploded in Dallas.
3: We were inside and then we heard like a boom.
0: Texas officials say the apartment building in the Oak Cliff neighborhood was leveled Thursday by a natural gas explosion. Dallas Fire and Rescue says two women and a child were killed in the blast, while four people are hospitalized, including one in critical condition. The local NBC News affiliate says 23 people lived in the structure, but only 12 have been accounted for as of last night. The Dallas County Democratic Party says one of their precinct chairs, Sylvia Collins, is among the missing. A Blue Origin rocket exploded on the launch pad at Cape Canaveral Thursday night.
4: Authorities say the Blue Origin New Glenn rocket was conducting an engine test to Cape Canaveral when the explosion happened. The rocket was expected to launch several broadband satellites soon. Blue Origin said in a statement that they'll provide updates when they know more about what happened. I'm Tammy Trujillo.
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0: California politicians are demanding answers and accountability after the chemical leak which forced more than 50,000 Garden Grove residents out of their homes. This resident says the chemicals should have never been there to begin with.
6: Get that out in the desert or something, but away from people.
0: Many of those people were unexpectedly out of their homes for 6 days as officials worked to prevent a possible explosion at GKN Aerospace. Passengers arriving in the U.S. from several countries affected by the Ebola outbreak must now enter through one of four designated airports.
7: Washington Dulles, Hartsfield-Jackson Atlanta, Houston's George Bush Intercontinental, and New York's JFK will screen all passengers who have traveled to South Sudan, Uganda, or the Democratic Republic of Congo.
0: Stephanie Gosk reports there will be enhanced Ebola screenings at those airports. Health officials say researchers are still months away, at earliest, from clinical trials for a vaccine. Police say a triple homicide suspect is in custody in Hawaii. After a two-day manhunt, Jacob Daniel Baker was arrested Thursday afternoon. Police said he was found in a small cave near the third victim's property located on the Big Island. Baker was wanted in connection with the deaths of three men. Authorities said he was arrested without incident. He faces several charges, including suspicion of second-degree murder. I'm John Summers, USA Radio News.
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3: President Trump gathering top tech companies to sign a new agreement to help fuel the global AI race. Executives from companies like Amazon, Google, Meta, XAI, and OpenAI are agreeing to pay for all the energy needed to run their planned data centers. They hope it will reassure communities wary of having data centers in their backyard.
4: We're here this afternoon for a historic signing that will help keep down utility bills very, very substantially. And electricity prices for millions of Americans, and in many cases for a lot of people that don't really understand why they're going up, but they're not going to be going up, they're going to be actually going down.
3: The president says the tech companies will build their own power supplies and will end up strengthening local grids. Around 3,000 new data centers are under construction or planned in the U.S. The data centers are expected to account for as much as half of U.S. power demand for the rest of this decade. With Fox on Tech, Connor Hansen, Fox Business.
5: Saving you money, I'm Hillary Barsky. Many Americans are facing mounting financial pressures, but by making small changes to everyday habits can make a major impact on long-term wealth. Last year, nearly three-quarters of Americans failed to meet their savings and spending goals, according to a Vanguard consumer survey. Many people, especially those in their 30s and 40s, are falling into costly traps, including failing to boost emergency savings, delaying investing, and taking on too much debt. Financial experts say it's important to prioritize retirement savings. Missing out on employer matches or delaying contributions can have a long-term impact. Also, don't take on financial debt, which chips away at your ability to build real wealth. And it's critical to save for an emergency fund and start to plan for your child's education early. College costs continue to rise, and many families underestimate the importance that the earlier you start to save, the less difficult it becomes in later years. Saving you money, Hillary Barsky, Fox News.
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7: Today, we have closed the book on apartheid, and that chapter is finally closed.
8: I experimented with marijuana a time or two, and I didn't like it and didn't inhale.
9: It's sad to see the community that I grew up in go up in flames like this. It really is.
10: I just want to say, you know, can we all get along? Can we get along?
11: Doesn't help matters when primetime TV has Murphy Brown, a character who supposedly epitomizes today's intelligent, highly paid professional woman, mocking the importance of fathers by bearing a child alone.
12: It has been an honor and a privilege to come into your homes all these years and entertain you. I bid you a very heartfelt good night.
13: Dade County, as we know it, especially from the Kendall area south, is never going to be the same. It is fundamentally destroyed.
14: News as it happened then,
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16: This is House Call for Health. A snack company is recalling some of one of its products over food allergy risks. The Second Nature Brands company voluntarily calling back certain 10-ounce pouches of its Keto Crunch Smart Mix Trail Mix snacks. The pouches are marked with a best if used by February 12, 2027 date on the backside of the pouch. Packages with other best if used by dates are unaffected by the recall. The affected products may contain cashews, pistachios, and cherries that are not marked in the product contents. The FDA says those contents could cause serious or life-threatening allergic reactions to some consumers who have an allergy or sensitivity to tree nuts or cherries. No illnesses have been reported in connection with the product. Customers who purchased those products should not consume them and can contact Second Nature for a full refund. 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

0: USA Radio News. I'm John Summers. President Trump says he's in the Situation Room to make a final determination on a memorandum which would extend the ceasefire with Iran for 60 days. In a post on Truth Social, Trump said Iran must agree they will never have a nuclear weapon and the Strait of Hormuz must be open immediately with no tolls. The president said any water mines would be destroyed by the U.S. military and noted the U.S. blockade of the strait will end. A Kenyan court's temporarily blocking the U.S. from opening an Ebola quarantine center there. According to U.S. officials, that facility was set to open today and be managed by U.S. medical staff, but plans have been halted following a petition filed by a rights group. The court is restricting the U.S. from establishing any Ebola exposure, quarantine, isolation, or treatment facility in Kenya. Five people are dead, nearly three dozen hurt in Virginia following an early morning crash on southbound I-95. State police say a bus failed to slow down for traffic backing up before a work zone in Stafford County. The five people who died were in vehicles struck by the bus, which stayed upright but wound up in a ravine off the roadway. A search and recovery mission continues at a paper mill in Longview, Washington, to find victims of a chemical tank implosion.
1: When a tank of corrosive chemicals imploded, it sent 600,000 gallons of chemicals into the plant. Six bodies have been recovered. Water is being pumped out of flooded rooms as the search continues for three people who are still missing. Eight people are confirmed dead. Seven people were injured. I'm Brad Ford.
0: Rescue efforts are ongoing for four mountain climbers stranded on Mount McKinley. Alaska's news source reports the climbers were more than 18,000 feet up the over 20,000-foot tall mountain when they fell on the upper slopes. From America's News Network, USA Radio News.
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0: Eight people who were stuck on a stalled roller coaster in Galveston, Texas, are safe back on the ground. The roller coaster at Pleasure Pier, known as the Iron Shark, malfunctioned Thursday, leaving the riders stranded vertically. They were all middle and high school students. The Galveston Fire Department's tower truck extended its rescue basket to its full 105-foot length to bring down the riders, which took about 4 hours. There were no injuries, either to the riders or the rescuers. A Pleasure Pier executive says the ride will be thoroughly inspected before it's allowed to roll again. Treasury Secretary Scott Bessent says the American economy is doing well. He ran down a list of Trump administration accomplishments at the White House briefing Thursday afternoon. They include record tax returns from the One Big Beautiful Bill, growth in 401k accounts, record U.S. energy exports, and the popularity of Trump accounts. The latest threat from the U.S. Department of Homeland Security could halt overseas travel at Los Angeles International.
5: DHS Secretary Mark Wayne Mullen is threatening to pull federal customs officers from airports and sanctuary cities. Mullen first brought up the idea earlier this year. He now says he's drawing up the plans to follow through with it. He's facing pushback from within the Trump administration, with Transportation Secretary Sean Duffy recently telling Congress he's against shutting down air travel due to political disagreements. I'm Daniel Martindale.
0: I'm John Summers, USA Radio News.
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1: That's us. That's right. I love this American ride.
2: 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This is the Todd Starr Radio Show. What an honor to have you with us today. And we have got a...
0: From the Liberty University studio in Memphis, Tennessee, it's Common Sense Conservative Commentary from

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0: Dylan, this is why America is the greatest nation on the face of the earth. This one song, that's why. All right, let's go to Hannah, who is probably jamming out right now to Lynyrd Skynyrd. Hi, Hannah. How are you today?
1: Hi, Todd. How are you?
0: I'm good.
1: You sound good. Well, first of all, I just wanted to let you know I'm so glad you're back and you're healthy and you're, you know, doing much better. I was praying for you during your recent health issues.
0: Thank you.
1: You're amazing. You're a national treasure. But I did want to say, you know, I grew up in the late 80s, early 90s, listening to country music, and I think Clint Black and George Strait would be absolute shoo-ins for this event. Nothing beats the country from the 80s and 90s.
0: Boy, you're not kidding, Hannah. There's a great George Strait song, I Saw God Today. Man, that song gets me every single time.
1: Yes. Oh, they're awesome. I saw them both in concert, and they're big supporters of our troops, and they're just really a couple of really great patriots.
0: You know, I think the lesson here, Hannah, as we've had so many people calling in this hour, and the lesson is that there are so many great patriotic musical artists. I just think that we need to start embracing those people and giving those people a platform. And who knows, some of these other folks like Martina McBride, they might see the light and understand that, you know, there are some things more important in life than getting, you know, a piece of hate mail.
1: Absolutely. Yeah, I agree. Definitely.
0: All right, Hannah, I'm right there with you. I was like an early 80s, mid 80s growing up, and there was some great music back in that genre. And it does trouble me, though, that now my music that I grew up with is on the Muzak when you get into the elevators. That is still a little weird.
1: Yeah, or the grocery store.
0: Or the grocery store.
1: Oh, my gosh.
0: Wow. Yeah. When you hear when you hear Culture Club in the produce section, you're like, oh, geez, I better check my Social Security. All right, Hannah, thank you for those kind words. By the way, folks, down 13 pounds, and I'm promising you, you're going to have a smaller version of Starnes coming at you by the end of the summer. All right, hey, hour two coming up. Hang tight if you're on the phones. We're going to get to you. We'll be right back. Hi, this is Todd Starnes, and every year around this time, people start panicking about summer, trying to cut everything out, starting crazy workouts, beating themselves up because nothing's working fast enough. But honestly, most people don't need more punishment. They need their body working with them again, and that's why Calitrin became such a game changer for me. I've lost a lot of weight with Calitrin because it helped me finally focus on the part most people overlook, repair, recovery, and better sleep. And when your body starts functioning better, losing weight gets it's easier too.
2: That's exactly why so many people stick with Calitrin. 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I've lost over 40 pounds myself with Calitrin, and May is honestly the perfect time to start. 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
6: 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President Trump's so-called anti-weaponization fund is being temporarily blocked by a federal judge.
7: The $1.8 billion fund was announced by the Justice Department as part of the president's settlement with the IRS. It's meant to pay those who were allegedly victims of being targeted by the DOJ under former President Joe Biden. The judge's ruling prevents the DOJ from moving forward with any action with the fund as a lawsuit against it moves forward. A hearing has been set for June 12th for the judge to hear arguments if a longer pause should be issued. I'm Michael Kastner.
6: ABC is accusing the FCC of unconstitutional retaliation.
8: Rub season finale tonight on ABC.
7: The broadcasting network made the claim Thursday when it filed to renew its local TV licenses and said it was filing under protest in response to an unlawful and unconstitutional order. In April, the FCC ordered ABC to submit renewal applications for its broadcasting licenses years before they were due. The network said it was submitting the files under duress and accused the FCC of using unconstitutional retaliation to threaten free speech. FCC Chairman Brendan Carr says the license challenge is part of a probe into parent company Disney's diversity initiatives. I'm Michael Kastner.
6: The No Kings movement is planning nationwide protests that coincide with President Trump's 80th birthday.
9: Organizers are speaking out against strongman politics and corruption as people gather in protest on June 14th. A 90-minute concert sponsored by Jane Fonda's advocacy group is scheduled to take place in New York City as the headline for the protests, and there will be 18 watch parties in 11 different states. Three sets of No Kings protests have occurred since President Trump returned to office, and the first set of demonstrations took place last year on Trump's 79th birthday. I'm Mark Kneefield.
6: From America's News Network, USA Radio News.
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6: Comedian and Harvard alumnus Conan O'Brien used his commencement speech Thursday to poke fun at both Harvard and the Trump administration. O'Brien joked about lawsuits involving the university, criticized efforts to limit international student visas, and warned against political narcissism and division. The White House dismissed the remarks, saying Americans are unconcerned with opinions from Hollywood celebrities. A Texas man is in custody and accused of threatening to kill Erica Kirk, who is scheduled to appear at an event in San Antonio next week.
11: Police arrested Jacob Wensky early on Thursday on charges of making a terrorist threat. Investigators say Wensky posted a threat on social media last month, saying he would bomb the venue where Kirk will appear at a Turning Point USA event. Erica Kirk became CEO of the conservative nonprofit after her husband, conservative activist Charlie Kirk, was assassinated last year at a Turning Point event in Utah. I'm Tammy Trujillo.
6: You can dance if you want to now in New York bars.
12: The New York State Liquor Authority has dropped some longstanding restrictions on dancing in bars and restaurants. It'll no longer require businesses to answer questions or to submit information about patron dancing when they apply for liquor licenses. The change builds on the city's ongoing efforts to modernize its nightlife, and it clears away some of the last remnants of the Prohibition-era cabaret laws. Venues are still required to adhere to standard fire safety, building codes, and community noise regulations.
6: I'm Ron Warner, USA Radio News.
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2: 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Pastor John in Kentucky. Pastor John, what's on your mind today?
13: Well, first and foremost, the important question everybody wants to know, how is our friend, our buddy, Todd Stearns doing?
2: Well, look, Todd Stearns is doing really well. It's been quite the adventure. And I will say this, it was really a wake-up call, and, I'm super busy, so I'm having to force myself to take the time, to get out there, make sure I'm eating healthy, doing the exercise. Look, I was just stupid. What do you want me to say, Pastor John? I really did think pork was the other white meat, and I thought gravy was a lubricant. I mean, I had no idea. But in all seriousness, obeying the doctor's orders to the letter. I'm on the road to recovery, and now it's just a matter of, getting your exercise and doing all of that good stuff.
13: Well, just want to let you know, every night when my son and I pray our family prayer, we always lift you up in prayer. I want to let you know that.
2: That means a lot.
13: The question I have is that young girl that stood up to the school board and everything else. I just wanted to make a point of hypocrisy. I will listen to your commentary because I know it's going to be really good. When, they call it a clump of cells, but yet when a woman is killed in a car accident by a drunk driver, they don't just talk about vehicular homicide of the woman that's in the car, but they're also talking about vehicular homicide for the unborn child. And also the second question I have is that why don't churches, when that little girl stood up to the school board, why don't these churches and pastors in Colorado, I know there's a lot of good Bible-believing ones, and you know that, Todd, but why don't they stand up with that little girl and go toe-to-toe with these school boards? And I'll hang up and listen for your answer, Todd. And, again, we are so thankful to the Lord Jesus Christ that you're doing better. We love you, Todd.
2: Well, Pastor John, thank you. That just means the world to me, and it really does. And, it's been a rough ride, but you know what? The doctors are, they're great. Nurses are awesome, and I'm going to have a full recovery. So I'm very excited about that. And otherwise, Dylan, I was going to figure out a way to do the show from a hospital bed.
14: I know you would have.
2: We would have figured out a way.
14: I mean, we have the technology for it. I just don't think I could morally do that.
2: No, it's true. That's a good point. I want to talk to Parker real quick. So if we can't grab Parker to the microphone. And let's bring in Joe from Ellijay, Georgia, while we're doing that. Joe, good to hear from you, my friend.
15: Todd, you're the best. And I'll tell you what, it's great to call you on a day when the stock market has broken every record in history. And I want to say on your great national talk show, in my judgment, Donald John Trump is by far the best leader in history. I mean, Todd, we're breaking new records all over the world every day, including today. So I've never been so fired up, and I've just got back from Seattle. They love you down in Seattle. They love you in Ellijay, and I'm so glad you're doing well. I was really worried about you, but it sounds to me like you're in good shape.
2: Yeah, I am on the road to recovery, Joe. No doubt about that. But I gotta bring Parker. Parker's filling in for the lovely Miss Helen. Miss Helen is out on vacation. And Joe, Parker, you're unfamiliar with Ellijay, Georgia.
16: I am.
2: Joe, the way this the town's name is written, it's like a rapper name. I was like, LLJ.
15: That's funny, Todd. Never heard that, but that's pretty good. That's funny.
2: So anyway, Parker, it's ELLIJAY.
16: I learned something new today.
2: You learned something new today.
16: I did.
2: They don't teach you that at Samford University.
16: They do not.
2: We got to work with them.
16: Not the part of Georgia I'm familiar with. I'll say that.
2: We got to work with them. All right. Thank you, Parker. Joe, it's great hearing from you, my friend, and glad you had a good time down at Sea Island. We actually had a few other folks calling from there, and I have got to get down there one of these summers.
15: Come down and see me. We'll introduce you around. We'll have a good time. But anyway, I'm so happy that you're doing well.
2: Thank you, Joe.
15: Everywhere I go, people say they listen to the Todd Stearns Show, and they come in on me calling in. But you're great. You have a great talk show. And even more important, you're a great, great American. Have a wonderful weekend.
2: Joe, God bless you, and you do as well. You know the challenge, Dylan? I show up at all these book signings all across America, and people literally show up with like Cracker Barrel meals.
14: Yeah, they want you fed.
2: We did one book tour, and I literally, by the third stop, we had 4 gallons of Milo's tea.
14: What am I going to do?
2: It's
14: take it on the plane.
2: But I don't blame anybody for my current predicament other than me. So there you go. All that to say, you know, give me a celery stalk the next time you run into me, folks. All right, hang tight, everybody. Got to take a quick break. This is the Todd Stern Show.

0: from the Liberty University studio in Memphis, Tennessee, it's America's favorite gun-toting, Bible-clinging, deplorable American.
1: That's us. That's right. I love this American ride.
0: Todd Starks.
2: Oh, yeah. Yeah. Hello, everybody. Welcome to Hour 3 of The Big Show. Great to have you with us today. Open Line Friday. That means you call in, talk about whatever you'd like to talk about. Our telephone number, by the way, 901-260-5926. That's 901-260-5926. By the way, this segment of the program brought to you by our friends at Newsmax TV. A new study showing that 70% of Americans are not getting the full benefits they deserve. 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
1: Ladies and gentlemen, boys and girls, it's an open line Friday, and the phone number is 877-973-7425. Should you wish to be on the program, I have the audio. I kid you not. I did not make this up. This is James Tallarico, the weirdo from Texas.
2: Every one of our neighbors with a uterus became the property of the state.
3: One of our neighbors with a uterus to be able to control their own body.
1: He really says it. He really says it. Our neighbors, he can't say woman. He can't say woman or women. He can't say females. Our neighbors with uteruses. Our neighbors with, neighbors with uteruses. Does that make you feel respected? Does that make you feel respected? Do you know what the other phrase is they use? Don't be mad at me for telling you this. Don't be mad at me for telling you this. This is the other phrase that these sort of people use. It's either neighbors with uteruses or are you prepared for this? Neighbors with bottom holes. I'm not making that up. That is for real. That is what they say. That is what they say because they don't want to say woman. Why? Because a trans activist may get their feelings hurt. Notice how I said their feelings hurt. Might get his feelings hurt. You're excluding the boys when you say woman. If you say neighbors with uteruses, we're gonna spend more time on the newspeak here. We are, but you need to understand this is who we're dealing with. Someone who instead of saying woman says neighbor with uterus. What he's gonna do now is start saying woman. I love women, women, women. I love women. I love women, women, women. To pretend he never said it, and the fact checkers will say he's telling the truth. Now, let me tell you about Incogni because they will keep your privacy secure online. 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
1: Hello, America. Welcome. It's Eric Erickson, 877-973-7425. Should you wish to be on the program, I would be very happy to have you. There is news. Martina McBride has announced she is pulling out of the country fair or whatever they were going to do on the mall. She's not going to do it now. Bret Michael has pulled out. Basically, all the musicians that were announced have decided to pull out as too divisive. And I mean, really, we're going to be left with the J6 choir and Kid Rock, aren't we? That's what this is going to be about. You know, there's a way to do this and get people invested in it. But it needs to be less Trump branded. That's just the truth. And this was all going to be tied to Donald Trump. And you had a lot of creative artists who don't want to be tied to Donald Trump, who would otherwise be glad to help celebrate the country. I'm still telling you, somebody called Dolly Parton. This hour of the program brought to you by Van Allen Golf, A-L-L-E-N, vanallengolf.com. You can check them out on Instagram at Van Allen Golf. I've been putting up some of their pictures there. 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Father's Day is coming up. 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The Golfer's Journal, it really is a great. I just signed Charlie up for it. Yeah, do that. Now, when we come back, have you all seen the video? Alexandria Ocasio-Cortez speaking to a group of Muslim men who refuse to even acknowledge her presence. They're talking to each other while she's speaking with her head covered. She's got a scarf over her head. The woman who believes that the Republicans are going to send us into the Handmaid's Tale voluntarily put on the Handmaid's Tale costume to speak to a group of Islamists. What on earth is going on? I actually definitively know the answer to what is happening. I do. Trust me. And I'm going to explain it. And at the bottom of the hour, some of you have been waiting for me to go on a particular tirade. You knew it was coming. That's going to happen. The bottom of the next hour, some of you are going to want to tune me out. You shouldn't. You should listen because I speak truth to power, all power, regardless of the letter next to their name. We'll get to it when we come back. First, there's a BOGO happening. This may be the last week for the BOGO. Today may be the last day. 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
8: You USA Radio News. I'm Ron Warner. Representatives from G7 nations are meeting in Paris to discuss tech policy and come up with a joint declaration. Ross Cullen reports that France, which is hosting the talks, was hoping to tackle four priorities.
9: They are the security and governance of artificial intelligence, the spread of AI in the economy, the protection of minors online, and the sustainability of the digital sector. It's this final ambition that's proving hard to find agreement on between the US, the UK, France, Italy, Germany, Japan, and Canada. US officials are reluctant to sign up to any joint declaration committed to tackling the environmental footprint of digital technology.
8: President Trump is refiling his multi-billion dollar lawsuit against the Wall Street Journal.
10: The president is suing its publisher and two journalists over a July 2025 report on a lewd birthday letter to Jeffrey Epstein featuring Trump's name. According to the defamation suit, President Trump claims the story had glaring failures in journalistic ethics and standards of accurate reporting, and he's seeking $10 billion in damages. The president's first lawsuit was dismissed last month after a federal judge ruled that he failed to plausibly allege the newspaper acted with actual malice when it reported the story. I'm Mark Neufeld.
8: Protests continue outside the ICE Detention Center in Newark, New Jersey.
11: After a week of demonstrations against what advocates call inhumane conditions inside Delaney Hall, two lawmakers, including Congressman Frank Pallone, were allowed inside.
12: The thing that was the most troublesome to me today is that this punishment, like in other words, we're hearing stories that, you know, I was going to have my case heard and it was canceled because I was, you know, on hunger strike.
11: Department of Homeland Security is refuting all claims of mistreatment, blasting New Jersey Governor Mikey Sherrill for banning local and state police from working with ICE. In New Jersey, I'm Natalie Migliori.
8: From America's News Network, USA Radio News.
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8: Iran's top negotiator says Tehran will judge any potential agreement with the United States by actions, not words, as diplomatic talks continue but remain unsettled. U.S. officials say progress has been made on a possible framework, though final terms are still unresolved. Meanwhile, markets reacted cautiously as uncertainty continues over regional stability and maritime security. Border Patrol agents and Texas state troopers detained 19 migrants on remote ranchland near Eagle Pass, including six Chinese nationals. Officials say arrests were part of ongoing joint enforcement operations aimed at reducing illegal crossings along the southern border. Authorities report border apprehensions have declined significantly in recent months as tighter immigration policies and expanded patrol efforts continue. Last night's rocket explosion at Cape Canaveral is not slowing down launch operations at Florida's Space Coast.
14: 12 hours after Blue Origin's New Glenn rocket exploded on the pad at Launch Complex 36 at the Cape Canaveral Space Force Station, at Launch Complex 40, it was business as usual.
15: Ignition. And
14: SpaceX successfully launching one of their Falcon 9 rockets with more Starlink satellites. Damage assessments at Pad 36 continue, and an investigation is underway into the New Glenn explosion while determining what impact it will have on future missions to the moon. I'm Rory O'Neill.
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1: Ladies and gentlemen, I'm afraid I went on such a tirade there that this is a short segment. So, Dave, I'm sorry you've waited as long as you have. I will get to you on the other side of the break. I promise when we come back from break, I will take your phone call along with the rest of you. It's an open line Friday, 877-973-7425. Should you wish to be on the program, have y'all seen the Blue Origin explosion last night? Have you seen the video of that? So there's now a video that's come out of someone landing in Orlando, Florida, who is filming out the window and catches the explosion all the way over on the coast. It is a giant fireball, one of the largest explosions to have happened in history, given the size of the rocket, destroying the launch pad, twisting the metal. It was impressive to watch. I feel bad for the Blue Origin team, but as someone who kind of likes those videos, either that was an impressive fireball. That was really impressive mushroom cloud that came up. Just wild. And for people to be landing and see that, it reminds me of my aunt was a teacher in Eustis, Florida, when the Challenger took off and her kids went outside. They could see it and they saw what happened. That's something. Your phone calls when we come back on my tirade. But first, let me tell you about Swiss America. 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I bought gold coins from them. 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
1: Friends, I had a listener text me. Said, stop talking about Mike Collins. Nobody wants Derek Dooley. You've had your say. Those of you who are longtime listeners of the program know that I am obligated now to double down whenever anyone informs me that I should not be talking about what I'm talking about. I must continue to talk about it further. And for point of reference, Mike Collins won 40% in the Republican primary in Georgia, which means 60% of the voters in the Republican primary specifically voted against him. So a majority of Republican voters headed into the runoff actually opposed Mike Collins. And now you got a chance to avoid a mistake moving forward when he hired a guy with a known criminal record sociopath for to manage his chief of staff. And you, as a fiscal conservative, are not outraged at the fiscal mismanagement of your tax dollars because rah-rah, you're on the team and you couldn't care less about the fiscal mismanagement of your tax dollars by his office, more likely than not knowingly letting it happen and then moving the guy to the campaign instead of firing him for misuse of funds. Stop complaining about the decline of the country because you're complicit in it if you're not standing up against this sort of stuff. You got an option in Georgia to avoid making a mistake of putting up a guy who's super vulnerable to all sorts of attacks. I am not impressed with Derek Dooley's campaign in Georgia, I'll be honest with you, but I'd rather a blank slate so we can focus on John Ossoff's record than having a guy with his own malignant record. Stop lecturing me on what to talk about, or I'm just going to keep talking about it because I will say I told you so if Collins is the nominee and loses, and I will dedicate it to you by name because I can see the train wreck coming. Now, let me tell you about Vision Computers. 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
4: USA Radio News, I'm Ron Warner. Jill Biden thought her husband, former President Joe Biden, was having a stroke during his pivotal 2024 presidential debate.
5: The debate prompted calls for Biden to drop out of the race after he stumbled and stammered through a number of questions while debating Donald Trump.
6: Making sure that we're able to make every single solitary person eligible for what I've been able to do with COVID.
5: In a new interview with CBS News, the former First Lady says she was frightened and thought, oh my God, he's having a stroke, adding it scared her to death. Biden would eventually exit the race a month later and endorse Vice President Kamala Harris as the Democratic nominee. I'm Mark Mayfield.
4: The feds are investigating a deadly shooting involving FBI agents in Chicago's West Side. Perry Williams reports.
7: The shootout happened yesterday afternoon near the corner of Independence and Lexington. This eyewitness says he saw a man approached by law enforcement.
8: He was just sitting in the car, and they tried to get in the car, and they couldn't get in the car. He came up through the sunroof and started spraying bullets, and they sprayed back at him.
7: The individual who was shot died at the scene. One report said the suspect was involved in a recent bank robbery. The shooting is under review by the FBI's inspection division.
4: Chicago Mayor Brandon Johnson says he's pleased after meeting with the Pope in Vatican City.
9: Following Thursday's visit, the mayor said the first question he received from the pontiff was, how's Chicago?
10: And, you know, I was able to say that, you know, Chicago is strong and that we are transforming.
9: The mayor also invited Pope Leo XIV to conduct Mass in Chicago's Grand Park next year. If the pontiff accepts, he would follow in the footsteps of Pope John Paul II, who delivered Mass in the park in 1979. Johnson and the Pope also discussed slavery, immigration, war, and baseball. I'm Tammy Trujillo.
4: From America's News Network, USA Radio News.
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4: NATO says it's prepared to defend all Allied territory after a Russian drone entered Romanian airspace and struck an apartment building near the Ukrainian border, injuring two people. Romanian officials say fighter jets were scrambled, but the drone crashed before it could be intercepted. NATO and European Union leaders condemned the incident, calling it another dangerous spillover from the war in Ukraine. One tech expert is now saying maybe AI won't come after your job.
12: Sam Altman said not too long ago that artificial intelligence would replace up to 40% of all work tasks in the not too distant future. Well, now the CEO of OpenAI says he spoke too soon. Altman tells Reuters that his fears were overblown. He says while some jobs will be eliminated, many of them ultimately require a human component, which cannot be replaced. In fact, Altman says he's gone back to writing emails himself rather than outsourcing them to AI. I'm Daria Albinger.
4: Today, we celebrate a 4-inch office helper that you use every day.
13: It's National Paperclip Day. 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But that's not all they do. You can straighten them out and use the end to reset electronic devices, scrape food out of your keyboard, fix a broken zipper, pit a cherry, even string them together to make a nifty necklace. Multiple uses for a device that costs a fraction of a penny. I'm Bree Tennis.
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0: chemo. And then she gets the flu. The pain, by the way, has never gone away. She gets the flu and is prescribed Tamiflu. 3 days into the 5-day dose of Tamiflu, all the pain goes away. 5 days after getting on, I mean, my wife has gone from she can barely get out of bed in the morning to she's running up and down the stairs. This is literally like she gets up in the morning and she looks like a 95-year-old with full body arthritis. It hurts her physically to move. And as the day goes on and her joints loosen up, it gets a little better. But if she sits down too long, it hurts again. We can't figure it out. She's been to the rheumatologist, the hematologist, the neurologist, the long COVID specialist, the virologist, the immunologist. If there's an ologist, she's probably been to it. And they can't figure it out. And we've been like, she took Tamiflu and for a week she was without pain. She could run up and down steps. She could go back to the gym, all of this. And then it's just all the pain slowly came back. And we've been dealing with it again. And so on Tuesday, this is providential. So her car completely melted down on Tuesday, so much so it was smoking. We had to get it towed, had to get a new car. But I had to go. I wasn't going to go to the doctor's appointment. And I wound up going because of her car. Went up to the doctor's appointment. And again, I was like, doc, she's on Tamiflu. And all the pain went away. And the pain is back. And it's bad. And I'm telling you, she could run up and down steps without pain. And now she can barely come down the steps in the morning. And he was like, okay, there's got to be something here. I don't know what it is. Maybe it's the cytokines, your body, you got some inflammation. There may be a tie-in. And she's got one doctor locally that has thought kind of the same thing. And so her doctor said, let's put you on a steroid pack. And if it's a steroid pack, I'm not going to say keep you on steroids, but there's probably something related to inflammation in your body related to an overreactive immune system or something kicking in that's been lasting for so long. If it went away with Tamiflu, sure enough, today she's okay. Here's the punchline. This is why I bring this up with AI. First, providential. Had her car not broken, I wouldn't have gone to the meeting. Had I not gone to the meeting, I would not have been able to push on this issue. And she's brought it up several times and everyone's kind of been dismissive. It's like, no, you don't understand. I saw it with my own eyes. And so now suddenly, we're finding a treatment course. So I get home and Philip challenges me. He said, you should ask Claude about this. So I get on and say, Claude, my wife has like fibromyalgia symptoms. When she was on Tamiflu, the pain went away for about a week. And then all this pain came back. And she's on chemo. She was off chemo for a month, and maybe it was the chemo. It's not the chemo. There's something going on. Any correlation out there that you can find? I kid you not. I will read for you the text message from Claude. There's no direct research on Tamiflu as a treatment for undiagnosed body pain. However, it's a neuraminidase inhibitor. Beyond blocking the flu virus, it inhibits the body's own neuraminidase enzyme, which research has shown can reduce pro-inflammatory cytokines. This was demonstrated in a mouse study. Since elevated inflammatory cytokines are implicated in fibromyalgia and many other chronic widespread pain conditions, that plausibly could explain what she felt. You might suggest to her doctor to try her on a steroid pack, which would get the same, which was exactly what the doctor himself came up with the other day. I didn't ask Claude until we came home. I'm really impressed with it. I mean, it literally came up with the same idea that her doctor came up with. It's just absolutely wild. Absolutely wild. And I'm impressed with it on a daily basis. What I am not impressed with are the number of companies that are forcing their employees to use it and now are having absolute financial crises in their companies because their employees are using Claude to check the weather. It's really impressive, y'all. I got to say, it's impressive. I've designed documents that I am incapable of designing. I'm impressed with it. I really am. I don't use ChatGPT at all anymore. I use Claude, and a lot of these companies are finding the same thing with Claude. It's very impressive. This isn't an ad. I'm just telling you, it's impressive. But a company spent $500 million because it told its employees, you got to use Claude for everything, and they use Claude for everything. And Uber is now maxed out its budget for 2026 by the end of April because it was encouraging its engineers to use Claude so much and put up a leaderboard to see who was using it the most. So they started using it to ask for the weather forecast as opposed to asking its phone, hey, dingus, what's the weather? No, let's ask Claude. Y'all, we have not begun to figure out really how to use AI, and there are companies that are going to go bankrupt. And I do kind of think that a lot of these companies are rushing out their IPOs to you and me, trying to get us to invest in them because a lot of companies are realizing they've been played by the system. AI is clearly the future. It's just clearly not there yet. And these companies that are spending all their money making people use it, you know, the other thing is you're outsourcing your reasoning. More and more kids who are using these AI functions to write papers for them and stuff, they've lose their critical thinking skills very quickly, by the way. That's one of the wild things. The people who are using AI to do their writing and their research for them are losing their skill sets. In fact, there was a big story I saw yesterday. Law schools are becoming concerned about kids trying to use AI to do their legal research. Because one of the things you learn in law school is not the law. You learn how to research the law. You learn how to think and how to research. And there's a particular way you have to do it. And you can lose those skills by relying on AI. And we're just going to have a generation of stupid people who are held hostage to these AI bots. And by the way, they still all hallucinate and make stuff up.
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1: Welcome back. It is Eric Erickson here. The phone number is 877-973-7425. Should you wish to be on the program this open line Friday, and I realize I've had a whole lot of tirades here today, so I do believe it is time for me to get to phone calls. And just so you know, part of the issue here too is had some technical problems getting into the call screener program on my end. But here we go. Let's go to Bobby calling from Austin, Texas. You're up next. Welcome.
2: Hi, Eric. I've only had two espressos today, so I'll try to talk without shaking. I've been in Texas for 9 years. I live in Austin, and the buzz around Talrico makes perfect sense to me when it comes to my non-Christian friends. He sounds like a Christian. He sounds like somebody that they want to be a Christian who just happens to align with every progressive idea they have. What confounds me is that I'm also surrounded by otherwise very smart and great Christian friends, many of whom I've attended church with, who are also voting for Talrico. And I guess my comment or maybe question for you too is that it seems to me that the right is the only side, in my experience, that has ever had to do business with or reckon with the candidates that we choose to vote for or not vote for. And I voted for John Cornyn in the primary runoff. I was shocked at how badly he was beaten, but in the aftermath, it makes sense to me. And what I would like for people in my neighborhood, my community, and my city to consider is if we could all just stop pretending that one side has the worst candidate than the other. I think my choices as a voter for the conservatives or for the GOP, I have to do business with that decision. Every time we have a candidate come up, whether it's Trump or Paxton or whoever, I don't see those conversations being had by my progressive or left-leaning friends. And I'm just wondering if you think that that's a widespread trend, because as a Republican, my candidate is usually the hold-your-nose candidate. And I feel that it's actually happening on the left, too, and they're just not being honest about it. Do you agree with that?
1: Yeah, I do. And so, Bobby, I'm glad you say that. And here's why. Because I hear this frustration a lot from Republican voters that why do I always have to hold my guy accountable and reject someone who has moral failings, even though I think he fights and the left never does. But look at what's happening here. And this is the thing I think people miss in the whole big picture of this. In 2024, Donald Trump won the popular vote. Republicans won the House and Republicans won the Senate. And they did so in part because the Democrats didn't hold their candidates accountable, and they picked some really bad candidates that year. In fact, I mean, the entire campaign of the Democratic Party orchestrated to hold no primary for Kamala Harris. And it became a huge problem for the Democrats. Huge, huge problem for the Democrats.
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0: 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The White House says the American economy is in a good spot.
1: Treasury Secretary Scott Bessent ran down a list of Trump administration accomplishments at a White House briefing on Thursday.
2: We had a historic tax filing season. We passed the largest tax cuts in American history. The average refund this filing season is nearly $3,300, an 11% increase from last year.
1: Other accomplishments that Bessent highlighted included growth in 401k accounts, record U.S. energy exports, and the popularity of Trump accounts. His comments came on the same day that a new inflation report said that consumer prices were at their highest level in April in nearly 3 years. Bessent spoke to reporters from the White House press room, filling in for Press Secretary Caroline Leavitt, who's on maternity leave. I'm Mark Mayfield.
0: The explosion of Blue Origin's new Glenn rocket could delay NASA's plans to explore the moon.
3: Just days ago, NASA chose New Glenn rockets over SpaceX to deliver rovers and other cargo to the moon starting this fall.
4: NASA has selected Blue Origin.
3: Soon after Thursday night's explosion, NASA Administrator Jared Isaacman posted that they were still analyzing potential impacts to mission timelines for the lunar base and for next year's Artemis 3. In 2016, a SpaceX rocket exploded on their pad during a similar test, and it took 15 months to repair the damage. I'm Rory O'Neill.
0: A Texas man is in custody and accused of threatening to kill Erica Kirk, who is scheduled to appear at an event in San Antonio next week.
5: Police arrested Jacob Wensky early on Thursday on charges of making a terrorist threat. Investigators say Wensky posted a threat on social media last month, saying he would bomb the venue where Kirk will appear at a Turning Point USA event. Erica Kirk became CEO of the conservative nonprofit after her husband, conservative activist Charlie Kirk, was assassinated last year at a Turning Point event in Utah. I'm Tammy Trujillo.
0: From America's News Network, USA Radio News.
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0: Several Democratic-led states are scaling back health care programs for undocumented immigrants as budget pressures grow and federal funding declines. States including California, Illinois, and Colorado are reducing benefits or tightening eligibility rules. Supporters say the changes protect taxpayer dollars, while critics warn the cuts could leave vulnerable families without access to care. Legal cannabis sales in California brought in nearly $248 million in tax money in the first 3 months of the year.
5: This includes just over $143 million from special cannabis taxes and about $104 million from regular sales taxes. The numbers may increase as more tax returns are processed. Since recreational marijuana became legal in 2018, the industry has generated over $8 billion in state taxes. State officials say the tax money helps pay for programs like child care, youth drug prevention, medical research, and environmental projects. Cannabis retailers are mandated by the state to collect a cannabis excise tax based on gross receipts plus regular sales tax. I'm Tammy Trujillo.
0: The Trump administration has launched a new immigration and enforcement website called aliens.gov, using a space-themed design to track ICE arrests and migrant encounters nationwide. The site includes arrest maps, searchable immigration data, and a public tip line. Supporters say it increases transparency about border enforcement, while critics argue the messaging could inflame tensions surrounding immigration and undocumented migrants. I'm Ron Warner, USA Radio News.
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1: President Trump is refiling his multi-billion-dollar lawsuit against the Wall Street Journal.
2: The president is suing its publisher and two journalists over a July 2025 report on a lewd birthday letter to Jeffrey Epstein featuring Trump's name. According to the defamation suit, President Trump claims the story had glaring failures in journalistic ethics and standards of accurate reporting, and he's seeking $10 billion in damages. The president's first lawsuit was dismissed last month after a federal judge ruled that he failed to plausibly allege the newspaper acted with actual malice when it reported the story. I'm Mark Mayfield.
1: ABC is accusing the FCC of unconstitutional retaliation.
3: Rub season finale tonight on ABC.
4: The broadcasting network made the claim Thursday when it filed to renew its local TV licenses and said it was filing under protest in response to an unlawful and unconstitutional order. In April, the FCC ordered ABC to submit renewal applications for its broadcasting licenses years before they were due. The network said it was submitting the files under duress and accused the FCC of using unconstitutional retaliation to threaten free speech. FCC Chairman Brendan Carr says the license challenge is part of a probe into parent company Disney's diversity initiatives. I'm Michael Kastner.
1: You can dance if you want to now in New York bars.
5: The New York State Liquor Authority has dropped some longstanding restrictions on dancing in bars and restaurants. It'll no longer require businesses to answer questions or to submit information about patron dancing when they apply for liquor licenses. The change builds on the city's ongoing efforts to modernize its nightlife, and it clears away some of the last remnants of the Prohibition era cabaret laws. Venues are still required to adhere to standard fire safety, building codes, and community noise regulations.
1: From America's News Network, USA Radio News.
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1: Representatives from G7 nations are meeting in Paris to discuss tech policy and come up with a joint declaration. Ross Cullen reports that France, which is hosting the talks, was hoping to tackle four priorities.
7: They are the security and governance of artificial intelligence, the spread of AI in the economy, the protection of minors online, and the sustainability of the digital sector. It's this final ambition that's proving hard to find agreement on between the US, the UK, France, Italy, Germany, Japan, and Canada. US officials are reluctant to sign up to any joint declaration committed to tackling the environmental footprint of digital technology.
1: Rescue efforts are ongoing for four mountain climbers stranded on Mount McKinley.
8: Alaska's news source reports the climbers were more than 18,000 feet up over the 20,000-foot tall mountain when they fell on the upper slopes. The climbers were part of a seven-person crew making their way to the summit. Rescue crews were waiting for weather conditions to improve before starting their helicopter operations to rescue the injured climbers. I'm Monica Nelson.
1: A new medical review suggests ketamine infusions may offer rapid relief for patients with severe depression and suicidal thoughts. Researchers found some patients experienced improvement within hours compared to traditional antidepressants that can take weeks. Doctors caution the treatment should only be used under close medical supervision, citing risks including addiction and side effects. Experts say more long-term research is still needed. I'm Ron Warner, USA Radio News.
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